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2: Okay, I think we're all better off without technology, realistically. And I know that now with AI, people are getting on board. I don't want iPads in the car. 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
3: 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GPS? 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
3: 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Can you read a map?
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2: 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You're out of order! You're out of order! Four, two, three, five!
3: One. Out of order with Stryker.
4: Yeah, what's going on, everybody? It is Ted Stryker. I am sipping on a post-birthday beverage right now. Thanks for the messages on Instagram. Wait, you don't follow me on Instagram? At Ted Stryker. You can wish me a happy birthday. I'll accept it. I'm going to celebrate for 7 more weeks. I got the AC in my guest bedroom at 68 degrees, and I'm ready to play for you the top 20 songs in the nation, totally out of order. Last week, it was Sublime. They hit number one with Until the Sun Explodes. Will they be on top again today? You're going to find out at the end of the show. Plus, Vic Fuentes from Pierce the Veil is going to be my guest as we kick it all off with the number 12 song from Somber. Home Wrecker is out of order.

Moving down to number 9, yellow card with Good Charlotte. Bedroom posters on Out of Order. It's not just the top 20 songs in the nation, you guys. I love playing you the coolest new artists like this next band, Mad Folk. They're from Toronto. They got a super catchy sound. This is called Signal from Mad Folk, a bonus on Out of Order. I want to

0: up-and-coming artists. If you listen every week, you may find your new favorite band. Maybe it's those guys, Mad Folk. Mad Folk and their song Signal is out of order. And I'm Stryker. Coming up, music from Young the Giant and Weezer. Plus, the band Pepper is back. I love those guys. They have a great new tune, and you're going to hear it next on Out of Order.
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That's a former number one, now at number six, from Young the Giant, Different Kind of Love on Out of Order. That's the name of this show. Thanks for checking us out. I am Ted Stryker. I know a lot of schools got out this week. A shout out to all the grads. I have never been invited to give a commencement speech. I went to Palisades High School in LA, University of Arizona. No one has called and said, Stryker, you've done well. Speak to the graduates. If I was going to speak, I would say, okay, congrats, everybody. Follow your dreams as long as they're not in radio. In at number 13, from Temper City, this is called Self-Aware on

Away by Weezer is the third biggest song in the nation. How about that? It is Ted Stryker. I am so excited to bring you new music from Pepper. These guys are great as a band. They're great humans. They've been together 30 years. They look like they're 27 years old. They have unbelievably passionate fans. And this is the new song called End of the World. It's a bonus.

0: How good did that sound right there? End of the World from the band Pepper. I love those guys. Pepper, perfect summer song. End of the World. It's a bonus tune on Out of Order, and I'm Stryker. On the way, I got music from Modest Mouse and The Strokes. Plus, Greta Van Fleet is back with a new song. That is coming up next on Out of Order.
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Billie Eilish, Pedro Pascal, Hayley Williams, Robert Pattinson, and Macaulay Culkin, and Ted Stryker. That's me. Just some of the many celebrities who love the Strokes. Going Shopping is in at number 10 on Out of Order as I play you the top 20 songs in the nation. Out of Order, the number 18 song. This is called Picking Dragons' Pockets from Modest Mouse.

Dexter and the Moon Rocks moving higher and higher up our chart. Freaking Out is now number 2 on Out of Order. 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

0: band back, Greta Van Fleet. That was called Play Your Games. That's the new song. You know, those guys, they formed in Frankenmuth, Michigan. And you have Josh, Jake, and Sam. They are brothers. Plus, you throw in drummer Danny Wagner. Greta Van Fleet. That's a bonus tune on Out of Order. My name is Ted Stryker. After the break, I'm going to be catching up with the great dude and an awesome frontman from Pierce the Veil. Vic Fuentes joins me next.
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0: At number 7, fresh off a very intimate show in Pasadena this past week, Death Cab for Cutie, that is Riptides on Out of Order. And I'm Stryker, joined now by an incredible frontman. He's a friend of the show from Pierce the Veil. Vic Fuentes is here. All right, Vic, take me back to when you were in high school and your band, Pierce the Veil, signed their first record contract. What was that like?
1: It was such a cliche moment, because the industry back then was very, it was very cliche. It was like every thought that you think about the industry, it was real of like, don't go to a major label, don't, because they might mess up your band, or like, you know, it was like these fears of like what you do with your career if you ever get an opportunity. And you know, just the cliche play out of a record deal happens. So they take us out to dinner and they offer us a record deal. And then next thing you know, we're like smoking cigars, signing a record contract.
0: Like that thing you do in the back of a camper?
1: Literally in my parents' living room, like signing this record deal. And
0: wow, Vic.
1: It was such a moment, dude. It was amazing.
0: And now here we are 20 years later, and Pierce the Veil is having an unbelievable career. How did you discover your voice, Vic? Because when I play one of your songs on the radio or I hear one of your songs, I'm like, yep, that's Vic Fuentes. I know it's you.
1: Two people come to mind when I think about like how it shaped my voice from the beginning. You know, it was like in the very beginning, we wanted to be like Pennywise. You know, we wanted to like be like, fight for your right, stand up.
0: Yeah.
1: You know, that's what moved us, was that kind of just feeling of community and us, you know, us against them feeling. And, you know, as I progressed, I think about Anthony Green, because he was so influential in our genre.
0: Yes.
1: Of, we heard this guy singing really high. You know, he had this high voice. And it was so amazing. And, you know, when Seosin came out and it was just like changed the game, everyone was like, holy, like, this is something we've never heard. And I remember realizing that I could sing high. And, you know, every band wanted to try and sing within this high range at that time. It was very like the beginning stages of what you would call emo and or screamo or whatever you call it, you know. So yeah, I think, you know, we all wanted to challenge ourselves in our physical abilities of just to see just what we could do with our voices.
0: Vic Fuentes from Pierce the Veil is hanging out with me, Stryker. And this song, Vic, went number one on our show last year. So Far, So Fake, and more with Vic after the tune. So

0: Pierce the Veil is out of order, and their frontman, Vic Fuentes, is my guest. Vic, when you were starting out and you were playing some of your earliest original songs, who was showing up to watch you play?
1: It was for our friends, basically, in the beginning. I remember the first time we ever played a party and just a little pit broke out in the backyard.
0: Yeah.
1: And that feeling is the exact same feeling I still get today when we're playing any size venue, like a festival or whatever. It's still the same exact feeling.
0: That is so cool.
1: Like holy these people are moving to your music.
0: Pierce the Veil have a bunch of festival dates lined up this summer, as well as a special show with My Chemical Romance as I play you another former number one song, Emergency Contact. Vic Fuentes, thank you so much for hanging out with me on Out of Order.

0: Coming in at number 20 this weekend, Jutes with It Takes Two. That song is not about this show, but we are a two-man operation. Can you believe it's just me and producer Corey bringing you all this awesome music every single weekend? Thank you for listening. Thank you for streaming. Thanks to all the stations that carry the show every weekend. Up next, after the break, I'm going to play Muse, All-American Rejects, and The Last Dinner Party as the countdown of the top 20 songs continues out of order.
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Look at In Color. They have the fifth biggest song in the nation with Headlights on Out of Order. And I'm Ted Stryker. Next up, this is a band that just wrapped their North American tour, and everybody is raving about their shows. The Last Dinner Party, and they've been a guest on this show. This song is called Count the Ways, in at number 14.

moving up to number four this weekend, Be With You from Muse on Out of Order. And I'm Stryker. A shout out to All American Rejects. They recently dropped their first album in 14 years. The song is called Get This, in at number 19 on Out of Order.

0: show, which is called Out of Order, and I'm Stryker. Still to come, music from Dirty Heads and Julia Wolf. Plus, who has this week's number one song? The answer is coming up soon on Out of Order.
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2: Here we go. 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My chance to put the coolest new music on your radar. Today, it's a band called Electric Animals. You got two guys, Nick and Will, and they have built a crazy following in their hometown of Denver, Colorado, and now they're breaking out across the country. The new album is out right now. The song is called Lullaby. Electric Animals, come on now. It's the Stryker 420 on Out of Order.

next month. She's going to be playing at Lollapalooza in Chicago. Today, Julia Wolf is on Out of Order with the number 11 song. How about that? That was called In My Room, and I'm Stryker, which I am in my guest bedroom right now. Same time, same place.

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4: And there she is.
5: Here
4: Mrs.
5: I am.
4: Ridiculous Crime.
5: Here I am. How are you, Captain Ridiculous Crime?
4: I'm doing pretty well, I have to say. This is a good one for me.
5: Well, good. I like to hear that.
4: Thank you. And you?
5: I am full of whimsy.
4: Ooh. I love when you're full of whimsy.
5: And rice.
4: And rice. It's a good combo.
5: It is.
4: I got a question for you.
5: Yes.
4: Do you know what's ridiculous?
5: I do. You know that I'm really particular about scents.
4: Oh, God, yeah.
5: Either like fancy candles or parfums.
4: Yes.
5: And so I, you know, I'm, like I said, particular is probably the kindest way I can put it.
4: That's how I would put it.
5: Yeah. And the
4: in
5: thing
4: a kind
5: is,
4: way.
5: The thing is, with personal fragrance, you have to, it has to be something that people discover when they get close enough to you. It can't enter the room before you do.
4: Yeah, I'm with that. But I think that with some people, you can smell it from a few feet away and it'd be pleasant.
5: Yeah, I guess. But you don't, you know, you're not supposed to spray it on your clothes. You spray it on your bare skin.
4: Yeah.
5: Anyway, so I have, you know, I got a lot of rules in life.
4: I give like 7 pumps to my shirt.
5: It's
4: so
5: perfect.
4: That's not what I should do.
5: That is perfect. With the Drakkar Noir.
4: Yeah.
5: Perfect.
4: The Davidoff Cool Water.
5: anyway, so scents, right? Like yes. It's, I feel like you get what you pay for a lot of times too.
4: I would totally agree.
5: Yeah. So that said, you know, there are a lot of like celebrity perfumes.
4: So beyond Elizabeth Taylor.
5: Beyond White Diamonds.
4: Yes.
5: That's going to be the name of my biography, Beyond White Diamonds, The Other Elizabeth. I got a celebrity perfume for you. And this comes to us from Sophia Smith on Instagram.
4: Okay.
5: So I am but the messenger, Zarin. And I guess she is too. Because the real culprit here is Pizza Hut Canada.
4: Damn, I thought you, for a second you were just going to focus on a thing.
5: Oh, to like talk about a cool person who has a cool scent?
4: I fell for it yet again.
5: New.
4: Check me out, Charlie Brown with the football.
5: I guess they hit 100,000 Facebook followers.
4: Uh-huh.
5: And to celebrate that, they decided to come up with a perfume. And it's called Eau de Pizza Hut.
4: Of course.
5: And it has top notes of freshly baked hand-tossed dough.
4: Mm-hmm.
5: And so, you know, there's a press release, of course.
4: Naturally.
5: All true celebrities deserve their own perfume, and Pizza Hut is no different.
4: Oh, God.
5: And what began as a fun Facebook post, okay, it goes on. It just gets worse and worse. They only made 110 of these, and they only handed them out to the ding-a-lings who follow them on Facebook.
4: Oh, okay.
5: In Canada, 110 of them.
4: Oh, this is a pure Canada thing.
5: This is all Canadian.
4: Huh.
5: And so, okay, fine. So they do 110.
4: Is
5: it's
4: this like
5: limited.
4: A Ryan Reynolds perfume?
5: Probably. And then here's
4: they
5: the thing.
4: They should make a Martin Short perfume.
5: Here's the absolute horror at the end of the press release, right?
4: No.
5: So they're talking about, oh, you know, you can smell like when you're opening a box of pizza and it's so great. And I think it's just like a doughy, yeasty smell.
4: Oh.
5: Anyway, here's the bad part.
4: Uh-huh. That's the bad part?
5: End of their press release. Don't forget to check out facebook.com/Pizza Hut Canada to find out about great deals, exciting new Pizza Hut product innovations, open parens, such as hot dog stuffed crust pizza.
4: Oh,
5: and I'm just, I stopped
4: God.
5: Reading. I fell down. I lost time. I lost time.
4: Yes.
5: That
4: was your punishment.
5: Yeah. Hot dog stuffed crust pizza.
4: Do we know who the celebrity is?
5: I thought I loved Canada.
4: Do we know who the celebrity is?
5: Pizza Hut.
4: That's the celebrity?
5: That's the celebrity,
4: I thought they had like a partnership.
5: No. No,
4: how
5: you were thinking it was going to be
4: a brand a
5: Neil
4: celebrity?
5: Young. Zarin, corporations are people too, my
4: apparently.
5: Friend.
4: Apparently.
5: So there it is. That's ridiculous.
4: I got something for you that's ridiculous.
5: Yeah, go
4: and it
5: for
4: doesn't
5: it.
4: Involve Pizza Hut.
5: Darn it.
4: Yeah. Elizabeth, this one is my kind of crime story. In fact, this story could easily be like a movie starring Matthew McConaughey.
5: Okay.
4: Wait, I'm getting a signal from one of the interns.
5: Mm-hmm.
4: Okay, I was just handed a note. Really? Is that right? Huh.
5: Oh, what's going on?
4: According to our interns, this story already was made into a movie starring my man, Matthew McConaughey. Way back in 1998.
5: The flick was that's called early.
4: The Newton Boys.
5: The Newton Boys, like the creators of the Fig Newton?
4: Like Isaac's brothers. Now, here we are, life imitating art that's imitating life.
5: Okay.
4: Isn't that ridiculous?
5: I love that.

0: This is Ridiculous Crime, a podcast about absurd and outrageous capers, heists, and cons. It's always 99% murder-free and 100% ridiculous.
1: Aw, yeah.
0: Elizabeth.
1: Saren.
0: Where should we start with this one?
1: At the beginning.
0: Well, since I already mentioned the movie, well, I guess we might as well start there.
1: Yeah.
0: In 1998.
1: Okay.
0: Just a few years after Point Break was released.
1: Right.
0: The world was blessed with a movie that was made to celebrate the lives and legends of a family of Texas outlaws known as the Newton Gang.
1: The Newton Gang.
0: Yeah, these brothers, they were all brothers, were wildly famous and popular into the 1920s, 1930s. But over the ensuing decades, their fame dwindled as they became just yet another Texas legend.
1: Okay.
0: They were this healthy and rather unique mix of train robbing, Wild West desperados, but also bank robbing, bigger than life gangsters.
1: Oh, really?
0: Yeah. They robbed banks and trains from Texas to Canada and back again.
1: That's a long way.
0: Yeah. And the film, The Newton Boys, that I've just been made aware of, apparently sensationalizes the exploits of these outlaw brothers. Mm-hmm. So there's the big brother, Jess, middle brothers, Willis and Doc, and baby brother, Joe.
1: Okay.
0: Willis Newton in the movie was played by Matthew McConaughey.
1: Oh.
0: Fun fact, both men were born in Uvalde, Texas.
1: Really?
0: Yeah.
1: That's curious.
0: Right? Ethan Hawke played big brother Jess Newton.
1: Wait, Ethan Hawke was in this?
0: Yes. And get this, Vincent D'Onofrio played the other middle brother, Wiley, a.k.a. Doc Newton.
1: I love him.
0: And lastly, you had Skeet Ulrich.
1: No, stop it.
0: Baby brother Joe Newton.
1: Wait, the late 90s of this just washed over me.
0: Totally.
1: Skeet Ulrich.
0: Yes.
1: Now, there's a name I haven't heard in a dog's age.
0: And Juliana Margulies plays the love interest.
1: What?
0: Yes. And the film was directed by Texas filmmaker Richard Linklater.
1: Oh, no way.
0: Co-wrote the script with a pair of authors who had penned the definitive book on these Texas outlaw gangsters.
1: I've never heard of this.
0: Me thing. Neither. Now, despite the stellar cast.
1: And it's got Skeet Ulrich in it. How do we skip that in the oeuvre?
0: How big was the hole that this fell through?
1: Gee whiz, now, I don't know.
0: Despite the stellar cast, the lauded filmmaker, expert source material, the film is this forgotten movie of the 90s.
1: Yeah.
0: You can ask a lot of people and they've never heard of it.
1: We have to have a screening.
0: Of course. Yeah. Now, film critic Roger Ebert, he gave the film 2 stars.
1: That was out of
0: 4. So it's a 50% passing grade in a lot of states.
1: Yeah, C's get degrees.
0: In his review, he wrote that, quote, the film chronicles their criminal career in a low-key, meandering way. We're hanging out with them more than we're being told a story. There are a lot of conversations about the profession of bank robbery, which, as a topic for conversation, is not a whole lot more interesting than double-entry bookkeeping.
1: Did bank robbers hang out and talk about bank robbing?
0: In this movie, yes.
1: In that movie, yes.
0: But this wasn't enough of a low-key diss, the whole double-entry bookkeeping. Roger Ebert also wrote that Linklater, quote, just doesn't seem as interested in the Newton boys. Sure, they were great bank robbers, but their very success may help explain why their legend hasn't placed as high on the charts as Dillinger, Babyface Nelson, or Pretty Boy Floyd. They were efficient professionals, and the movie sits there on the screen like a biopic of a traveling salesman who cracks safes instead of prospects.
1: Huh. Okay.
0: So, yeah, there you go. Another diss. Yeah, just get a couple in there.
1: You know, but Roger Ebert was a gem.
0: Oh, I loved Roger
1: Ebert. I miss
0: him. Oh, my God, yes. 2 thumbs up for Roger Ebert.
1: Yes.
0: Now, I promise not to repeat the storytelling mistakes of Richard Linklater, apparently, because the Newton Gang are far more than traveling salesmen or boring double-entry bookkeepers. They are crime legends, from what I learned.
1: Really?
0: In the years between 1919, just after the end of World War I, and 1924, just 5 years before the stock market crash,
1: yeah.
0: I think obviously kicks off the Great Depression, the Newton Gang robbed somewhere between 90 and 200 banks. There's very differing accounts.
1: that's a broad swing.
0: Apparently,
1: 90 and 200.
0: Yeah, somewhere in there. I think it's closer to 200. They also...
1: Let's say it's 400.
0: No, so let's go with 200.
1: Why not?
0: They also robbed...
1: No, who's watching?
0: That's a good point. Admiral Eihart can't see us.
1: He can't do anything about it.
0: Now, they also robbed at least 6 trains, because like I said, train robbers. Now, including the largest train robbery in U.S. history, possibly in world history.
1: What?
0: I didn't check all the numbers on that, but if you want to stack them up against the other legends of outlaw life, the brothers stole more money than Butch Cassidy and the Sundance Kid, the Dalton Boys, as well as Frank and the Jesse James Gang, put together.
1: Put together.
0: Yes. And I know you'll like this part. They never killed anyone.
1: I love that.
0: In fact, they were known for being polite bank robbers.
1: Oh, I really love it.
0: Which might also explain why they're not remembered with the likes of John Dillinger, sure. Babyface Nelson, and Pretty Boy Floyd.
1: Yeah.
0: Who'd soon follow in their outlaw ways just a few years later.
1: Right.
0: Anyway, big brother Willis Newton, he put it like this, quote, "We never killed anybody. We never wanted to. All we wanted was the money. Robbing banks and trains was our way of getting it. That was our business."
1: Okay.
0: Right? Straightforward.
1: Very, very straightforward.
0: So what's the story of the Newton brothers and their outlaw gang?
1: Great what question, is the Elizabeth. Story? Let's ask Matthew McConaughey.
0: As Willis Newton put it, quote, "Nobody ever give me anything but hell in my life, and I never done anything I was ashamed of doing either." Love that spirit.
1: Right?
0: At one point late in life, in 1975, at age 86, Willis said that, quote, "We were just like doctors and lawyers and everybody else. It was our business to do that. We never killed anybody and we never wanted to. All we wanted was the money to make money."
1: Okay.
0: Now, why did the Newton brothers decide robbery was their profession?
1: Right.
0: Another great question,
1: Elizabeth.
0: I have
1: no idea.
0: You have to understand that Texas in the turn of the century was a hard place for a lot of people.
1: Yeah, sure.
0: Their family attempted to scratch out an existence in that unforgiving Texas earth. The Newton family were known as cyclone farmers.
1: Yeah.
0: Which is this term for people who moved around from place to place, always looking for a good place to turn the earth and try to scratch out a living.
1: Right.
0: Now, the parents, Jim and Janetta Pecos Anderson Newton.
1: Pecos?
0: Right, love that name.
1: So good.
0: If you're named after a river, I mean, come on.
1: Yeah.
0: Now, they were productive in one area, making babies. Despite their poverty, they had 11 children.
1: Oh, goodness.
0: There was Ivy, Bud, Henry, Dolly, Jess, Willis, Wiley, a.k.a. Doc, Bill, Tull, Isla, and the baby of the family, Joe.
1: Yeah, well, people had those whole litters of kids at
0: totally.
1: The time.
0: I
1: yeah.
0: feel like Goodwill Hunting, just naming off, what was your name to all your brothers and sisters? Now, although he was younger than Jess, Willis Newton was the leader of the Newton gang. Born in 1889 in Uvalde, Texas, Willis was the one who led his brothers into temptation. He was a smart kid, and consequently, he had his reasons to go into a life of crime. More on that in a second. But first, let's back up to him being the genius of this litter of kids.
1: Yeah.
0: As he explained in an interview toward the end of his life, Willis Newton said, quote, "My mother's over in Cottonwood when she met my school teacher, and I'd quit, and she asked her why. My mother said, well, his clothes got so bad, he was ashamed to go. But she said, he's the smartest pupil I've ever had in my school. And if you give him education, there's no telling what he'll make out of himself. And if you don't give him an education, then no telling what he'll do."
1: Well,
0: right? I can still relate to this guy. So the story goes, back around the turn of the last century, the Newton brothers had this reputation in Cottonwood for being a bit rough and tumble. Uh-huh. As the children of dirt farmers and kids who wore hand-me-down clothes to school and were skinny from being undernourished, they soon took it upon themselves to steal whatever they desired and their parents could not provide.
1: Yeah.
0: They'd break into stores at night and they'd steal what they coveted or what they were ashamed not to have. And they did this often enough that word starts getting around Uvalde and Cottonwood that them Newton boys is trouble. As the Texans historians tell it, quote, "Before long, if something went missing anywhere within 100 miles of Uvalde, it was quickly presumed to have been the fault of the Newton boys."
1: Oh, no.
0: Yeah. So despite their early taste for walking the outlaw path, if you ask Willis, the Newton boys didn't graduate to bank robberies and train robberies. They were kind of pushed into it. Huh. At least he was. And the other brothers just kind of followed his lead. According to legend, brother Wiley, a.k.a. Doc, went out one night and he stole this load of cotton. And it was like on a loading dock of like a cotton processor.
1: So it's just like that's a curious thing to go steal.
0: Totally, but worth a lot back then.
1: Sure, but like
0: in cotton country,
1: they don't have warehouses that the family.
0: No, so he turned around and he sold it to another different cotton gin operation.
1: Okay.
0: He's like, "I got a bunch of loose cotton for you." And they bought it, right? So, yeah. Of course, that first cotton gin operator, they go to the cops who then track down the stolen cotton.
1: Sure.
0: And they heard that it was one of the Newton boys who'd sold the fleeced cotton. So
1: no pun intended.
0: Right? Thought you liked that. Since the cops couldn't find Doc Newton and they could only locate his brother Willis, they decided that's good enough, to hell with it. They arrested him for the crime. We got one of the Newton boys.
1: Yeah, close enough for government work.
0: Case goes to trial. Willis gets tried before a jury of his peers. He's found guilty, sentenced to a year at hard labor at the Texas State Prison.
1: Ouch.
0: The year was 1909. Willis was 19 years old, on his way to being 20. A few months later, the law catches up to his brother, Doc Newton, because he's still doing trouble,
1: yeah.
0: Charged for a different crime. The law then throws him into the same state prison with his brother. locked up together, the brothers start scheming. How do we get free? There's two of us. We can work together. I trust you. You trust me. So they did. They managed to escape the state prison. Likely while they were like out like clearing brush or the like. Basically, imagine like a scene from like Cool Hand Luke. Or no, as you might prefer, Elizabeth, since it's one of your favorites. Imagine the beginning of Oh Brother, Where Art Thou?
1: That is one of the best movies ever made.
0: Right?
1: Yes.
0: So that's basically what they do. They're like chain gang running through the fields. Now, out on the lam, on the run from the law, their taste of freedom doesn't last long. The two Newton boys are caught and returned to state prison with an added 5-year sentence.
1: See, that's the thing that gets you. You don't want to be locked up anymore, but they'll find you and make it worse.
0: After their recapture and after spending many years behind bars, the governor of Texas at the time, this guy, O.B. Colquitt, he pardons the two brothers and they're released. So, still angry about his wrongful arrest and hardened by his time inside, Willis vows to make the law pay for their crimes against him.
1: Yeah, okay.
0: He decides he'll become the exact sort of outlaw that the judge and the jury and the law said he was.
1: Right.
0: So, in 1914, same year he's released from prison, Willis Newton and a friend of his, they hop on this train on New Year's Eve, December 31st, right? The train was not too far from Uvalde when they hopped on. The locomotive gets near this place called Klein, Texas. The pair of now newly minted outlaws, they rob all of the passengers on the train. Then they hop back off at a place called Spofford, Texas, down in Kinney County. Mm-hmm. For their debut as outlaw train robbers, the pair made off with $4,700 in loot, which doesn't sound like much now, but in 2026 dollars, that'd be about $151,313.
1: Dang.
0: Not a bad first score for a couple of 19-year-olds.
1: Well, you know, what a New Year's Eve for the rest of those folks.
0: High living.
1: Right?
0: So after that first taste of success, Willis Newton gets hooked, and soon enough, he's dragging his brothers into the outlaw life. Okay, now that we got this one rolling, Elizabeth, let's take a little break.
1: Okay.
0: Listen to some ads, chill out, think about Matthew McConaughey, and when we get back, the Newton Gang will take shape and get into bank robbing.
1: Nice.
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0: And we're back.
1: Hey,
0: Elizabeth.
1: We're back.
0: You ready to hop on a fiery steed, yank down a bandana over your dust-covered face and go rob some banks in Texas?
1: Let's go hop on a steel horse and show them the business end of a pointed finger.
0: Good. Yeah, I like that. Now, before we mosey in and stick up the place, I wanted to give you just a little more insight into the Newton boys and their criminal ways.
1: Mm-hmm.
0: Born, as I told you, the children are dirt farmers, ashamed of their poverty and the deprivations,
1: right,
0: wrongfully imprisoned. You might be able to see why they chose a life of crime.
1: Well, their teacher predicted it.
0: Totally. But if you hear from them, it's a little bit different. In November of 1980, the last surviving member of the Newton Gang, the baby of the family, Joe Newton, went on The Tonight Show with Johnny Carson.
1: Wait, stop.
0: Yes.
1: What?
0: And he reminisces about...
1: For being a bank robber,
0: yes,
1: not for something he'd done subsequently.
0: No, just for being a bank robber.
1: Okay.
0: And he goes and he talks about his brothers in his lawless ways. And he's like, you know, at the end of his life. He was 79 years old at the time and nearing, as I said, the end of his days.
1: Yeah, he had a hard 79.
0: Oh, yeah. And he had little reason to hold back. And so he had Johnny in the audience in stitches as he recounts his life as an outlaw, desperado, bank robbing gangster. Now, as Johnny Carson...
1: This is when late night TV was at its
0: awesome,
1: peak.
0: Awesome, right?
1: Yeah.
0: So Johnny Carson said in the setup, quote, It says in 4 years, you robbed 80 banks. And Joe Newton happily confesses, yeah, we robbed a lot of them. So the crowd laughs at his candor. Johnny follows up by saying, now, you lived pretty well, I suppose, when you were. Joe Newton jumps in. He replies, oh, yeah. We stayed in the best hotels, eat at the best cafes, and drove the best cars available in them days. Now, this piques Johnny's curiosity because, you know, he likes cars. He's like, yeah, and a lot of women, like a lot of women. And so Joe Newton, which is also one of Johnny's pastimes. So Joe Newton explained, well, there's always a way if you got a good car, a pocket full of money, and you're a young man, because now he's not a young man.
1: Right.
0: Anyway, Johnny and the audience laugh. Joe Newton continues his thought. Yeah, that'll make you popular there.
1: So, Ed McMahon's all, hey-oh.
0: Oh, my God. Ed McMahon is chortling through most of this.
1: I can only imagine.
0: So since it's 1980 and not the 1920s, and bank robbery is not something that the network NBC wants to excuse or inspire any modern to copycats, sure. Johnny Carson is quick to say, let me ask you something. Looking back on this, if you had to do it all over again, you wouldn't recommend this as a... And Joe Newton, once again, quick to hop in. He interrupts him and says, no, we was crazy for doing it. And looking back and seeing then... But we was young then. So it's like a half step back.
1: Sure, yeah.
0: So Johnny and the audience laugh again. Joe Newton, hearing he's got them all on his side, he says, someone said, why didn't you invest that money in something that would made money? And I said, who wants a better job than what we already got? That's what we thought then. I mean, if we needed money, all we needed to do was go out and rob another bank. And Johnny's like kind of losing it, but he's still amused. Sure. And he wants to give viewers at home another reminder why youngins shouldn't follow the Newton gang's path, no matter how good it sounds. And then Johnny says to Joe, but you wouldn't recommend that people, and Joe gets the point of his question. He replies, no, I wouldn't recommend that. It would be crazy to do that. So now just a few years earlier in this filmed interview, not on The Tonight Show, leader of the gang, Willis Newton, he explained his gang's reasoning and their like raison d'etre. As Willis put it, quote, when I first began to think of robbing banks, I never thought of hurting anybody. And I knowed that all them bankers was rich and they didn't care about hurting. They didn't care about hurting us poor farmers. So why should I care about hurting them?
1: Punching up. There it is.
0: And Willis later finished that same thought by adding that, why shouldn't I steal from them? It's just one thief stealing from another. You can hear like the Revenuers era of like the 1930s is going to be coming around soon.
1: Yeah.
0: But you know, with the Dust Bowl era, it hit Texas and Oklahoma in that area first. They were already basically in the Great Depression in the 20s. Anyway, hard to argue with a simple folksy dust down home Dust Bowl logic. Anyway, after Willis Newton and his friend had that initial success with the train robbery, Willis crossed the Red River. He heads on up to Oklahoma to join up with a real outlaw gang.
1: Uh-huh.
0: They become bank robbers, and so with his new crew, Willis robs his first bank in a town called Boswell, Oklahoma. The score was another hefty take, Elizabeth. They walked away with about $10,000, which again doesn't sound like very much.
1: But
0: in 2026 dollars, that'd be $318,000.
1: Wow, that's handy.
0: Good score.
1: Yeah.
0: That's more than what's in the drawer.
1: Yeah.
0: Now, he bounces around the Texas-Oklahoma area for the next 2 years. And remember, keep in mind, Oklahoma is recently a new state. In 1912, it becomes a state. It used to be Indian territory. So people are used to having outlaws run through it.
1: Right.
0: So that's what they're thinking. And Willis Newton was arrested. He gets arrested in 1917 doing a bank job.
1: Uh-huh.
0: And this starts a run of bad luck for him. He's arrested again in Texas, and he gets sent back to the state prison. At this point, in 1917, 1918, four out of the five Newton brothers are locked up in various prisons in the state of Texas.
1: Oh, no.
0: Yeah, there's Wiley, a.k.a. Doc, as well as Jess and Joe, all of them behind bars, along with Willis. But get this, his luck flipped right back around because the next year, 1918, Willis is given a second pardon by a Texas governor.
1: Oh, I love it.
0: So a man named William P. Hobby, with that second pardon, he's released from the state prison and goes off to, you know, re-engage with his life. Once he's free, Willis goes right back to crime. And he's like, I ain't done.
1: What else is he going to do?
0: Yeah, I mean, exactly. He didn't never get that education.
1: Uh-uh.
0: So he joins up with a new gang of ne'er-do-wells, and they start committing a series of nighttime robberies of local stores in places like Denison and Abilene and Walder and even in Dallas, Texas, right? Uh-huh. Around that same time, Doc Newton, his brother, escapes from prison. He hightails it over the border up to Oklahoma, where his brother Willis and Joe are now holed up and pulling jobs of their own. Soon enough, by the turn of 1920, Jess Newton gets released from prison. So he rejoins his brothers in Oklahoma, and Willis convinces them all that they should start their own gang. He's like, I've been bumping around with all these numbskulls, and we could do this
1: right
0: and proper.
1: They got enough of them.
0: So once the Newton brothers are all reunited, they form their own outlaw gang. They decide to bring in one outsider to round out their crew. When Willis is working with the other crew, breaking into stores, pulling bank jobs and whatnot, he learned about how to use nitroglycerin to blow a bank vault. So he tells his brothers that they need to get their own Nitro Man, right? So they bring in a man he knows, this demolitions expert named Brent/John Glasscock.
1: Okay.
0: So you see his name is John Glasscock and Brent, right? Glasscock. So we'll be going with both names.
1: Sure.
0: Anyway, it's a curious name for a demolitions expert. Now that we have their nitroglycerin guy, the Newton gang gets to work robbing banks like true pros. Mm-hmm. Starting in 1920, they rob banks in Texas, Oklahoma. They even manage their way up to Iowa. At one point, they steal roughly $500,000 in Victory and Liberty bonds from the war years.
1: Yeah.
0: Only problem for them, they didn't know, is the war is over and the bonds have been registered, which makes them essentially worthless to cash in.
1: Yeah.
0: So they got all this worthless paper. They're like, we need to stick to coin and actual cash.
1: Exactly.
0: Newton gang, undaunted. They keep robbing banks. They keep bouncing around the country, never staying in any place too long. They're basically now cyclone bank robbers.
1: Yeah.
0: From November 21 to December of 1922, in roughly 1 year's time, the Newton gang hits banks in Texas, Oklahoma, Colorado, Indiana, Missouri, even on up into Canada.
1: Busy boys.
0: Oh, right. Their specialty is a tactic that would soon be made famous by Pretty Boy Floyd, Babyface Nelson, John Dillinger, which is they buy extra fast cars. They're really particular fans of Studebakers and this one model called the Big Six or the Special Six.
1: Okay.
0: As you might imagine, the Big Six had a big six-cylinder engine.
1: Right.
0: You see, in 1918 and 1919, Studebaker produced this convertible car with a 354 cubic inch straight six engine.
1: Good God.
0: It was extremely popular with folks who like to go fast.
1: Yeah.
0: So bank robbers, rum runners, that sort, right?
1: Right.
0: The Big Six could get up to 80 miles per hour, or for folks across the pond, 130 kilometers per hour. Meanwhile, the cops, they were still pretty much rocking Ford Model Ts.
1: Yeah.
0: So that old tin Lizzie wasn't nearly as fast enough to keep up with the Studebaker.
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1: Hold on, is that official? 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

96.1, Spokane's rock alternative. I know it's barely the new day, but just a heads up that 9 o'clock later this morning, you have another chance to win that trip to join us in Vegas in September for our iHeartRadio Music Festival. 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
1: 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What in the AARP? 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

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I get it right in the studio. It's really that simple. I want

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1: Can we talk about the fact that Father's Day is in less than 2 weeks now? And it's crazy because Father's Day is on the 21st. The fact that we are 2 weeks away or less than 2 weeks away from any part of the month that starts with a 2, didn't we just get started? You know what I mean?

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1: Yeah, I think we're all better off without technology, realistically. And I know that now with AI, people are getting on board. I don't want iPads in the car. We can read a map. I don't think even cell phones, like having the internet everywhere and all that
2: GPS,
1: kind of stuff.
2: GPS? You're against GPS?
1: I'm not saying I'm against it, but if that's going to be the argument of like, oh, well, but what about this? Then fine, get a map. I don't care.
2: But you want, like,
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2: Map, like where you fold the map up and
1: yes.
2: like really like old timey.
1: Yes. For, God, yeah. If maps. That's what it takes to get rid of technology everywhere, I would go back to that.
2: Okay. Can you read a map?
1: I'm not very good.
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Spokane's Rock Alternative at 9, 1, and 6 o'clock today. You'll have a chance to win a trip to join us in Vegas for our iHeartRadio Music Festival going down in September with Weezer, Goo Goo Dolls, and Muse. I'm playing for you right now. It's their new song, Be With You.

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1: In case you weren't here 15 minutes ago, we were talking about our iHeartRadio Music Festival, which is in Vegas this September. The lineup is sick. It's Weezer, Muse, Goo Goo Dolls, and Benson Boone. And we're giving away the whole trip for you to go. What am I saying? At 9, 1, and 6 o'clock today. Going to play Goo Goo Dolls after Cannons. This is their new song, Starlight.

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Alt 96.1. I hope you had a good weekend. My name is TMO, here just to give you something to look forward to on a Monday, which is $2,500. It's our 250K USA giveaway. We're going to do it again this week. So at 8 a.m., you have a chance to win that money. And it's just for you to take a trip somewhere, explore the country, celebrate America turning 250 years old. My name is TMO with Yellow Card in Good Charlotte. This is Bedroom Posters.

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I just a reminder to breathe. Are you doing that? Yeah, and drink some water. You'll never feel bad after doing either of those things. My name is Tammo. I'm going to play Somber's new song, Homewrecker, after Green Day.

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1: Getting closer and closer to a new album from The Strokes. They'll drop Reality Awaits on the 26th. This is the first single they gave us, a little teaser. It's called Going Shopping.

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1: 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So did Fall Out Boy. 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I'm like, I don't know what in the AARP is going on over here, but no. 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
1: 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I'll play Freaking Out from Dexter and the Moon Rocks. 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Yeah. Want to do Edge Hill first. We're doing that right now. 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
3: I think we're all better off without technology, realistically. 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

Alt-96.1, Spokane's rock alternative. Have you had a chance to listen to Evanescence's new album? It came out Friday. It's called Sanctuary. So you're not like you're late on anything. It just came out, but it's here.

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2: Send your texts if you'd like to be a part of the show over to 22987. Somebody said, I saw sea bass out in the wild cutting a sign chained to a light pole with an ankle crusher.
3: Yes!
4: Wow.
3: Yes!
2: Did you do that?
4: I will, because I've got photos in my phone that are geotagged with the locations of signs that are, by the way, illegally chained up to utility poles, et cetera, et cetera. And I'll say, on the way, I'll have an extra half hour. I'll go stop by this, you know, this vape shop that's got their sign chained to the light pole, cut it loose, and dispose of it. Now, I'll give you, here's my ethos, though. If it is truly a local shop that has just chained their sign illegally, which now is trash and I could dispose of, but it's a local shop that's right there, I'll cut it loose and I'll just place it on the door of the shop.
5: Aww,
4: basically
5: that's
4: a
5: so
4: warning.
5: Nice.
4: But
2: so he's an a-hole with morals.
4: But if it's,
6: yeah, here's
4: but if
6: your
4: it's
6: some, sign.
4: But if it's somebody who's truly just spamming the neighborhood with trash,
5: they gotta go.
4: Like the window tint guy or the you know,
5: we buy houses,
4: right? Or the you know, this is and psychic. I don't care about psychic. You can be local or not. That's going in the trash. That's going in the trash. That's going in the back of the cyber truck, and it's gone. And you're out. I don't know, 100 something bucks or whatever you paid for.
2: Seabass has decided.
4: Yeah. No, the law has decided.
2: No, well, you're not the law.
4: I am.
2: You're not the city.
6: Decent society has decided.
4: It doesn't mean you can't pick up litter when you see it on the sidewalk just because it's the law's responsibility. No,
5: the litter's chained to a pole.
4: Yeah. Now, here's the thing. I'll give you a fair head start, losers who want to trash up your neighborhood. Those coiled bike locks, worthless. The angle grinder goes through those things in
2: like
4: 4 seconds.
2: Butt,
4: it's the plasticky rubber outside the coiled steel. Uh-huh. That's a 4 second job.
5: That's good to know.
4: The much harder thing are those big actual links, actual steel links.
5: U-hooks, chain
2: links. I forget they call them.
4: Yeah, well, the U-locks aren't great for poles because they just aren't big enough to fit around the pole. So they'll get just big, thick chains.
6: And then put a lock on it.
4: And put a big old padlock on it. By the way,
6: apparently the lock Gina had on her storage unit is the best lock on the planet.
2: Well, this is the ones that public storage sells.
5: Yeah, the circular kind.
4: And they have the shroud on them and everything.
5: Yeah.
4: Well, the type of padlock you use is inconsequential because I'm not cutting the padlock, I'm cutting the chain.
6: The chain.
5: Right.
4: So and it's funny too, they'll see these big fat padlocks on there. I'm like, cool, doesn't matter to me.
5: Yeah, with like a piece of twine around it.
4: Right, because the chain is what's the hardest part to cut, and those big, thick chains, that's probably a 45-second job.
5: Oh.
2: Has anyone ever confronted you asking you what the hell you're doing?
4: No, because you'd be surprised that when it's, you know, 4, 5, 6 in the morning and I'm out there cutting the locks off the local vape shop, that's not when the vape shop employees are around. Those aren't the rise and grind sort of people.
5: Are you wearing like an orange vest or something?
4: I'm in a t-shirt and shorts. I wear like a coronavirus style face mask just
5: privacy.
4: Make it a little tough on them if they have cameras.
2: I mean, people just probably assume they say, you know, act like you're supposed to be there.
6: Right.
5: Yeah.
2: They probably just assume
6: exactly
2: that,
6: what people think.
2: Oh, he's out there
4: with an angle grinder fighting.
2: Yeah. Like otherwise, what would any normal...
5: Thank you.
7: Right.
5: That's the question.
2: Same person.
5: Yes. Right.
7: The real creeps.
4: Uh-huh. Not ready to even question. Now, I'm in shorts, so that's a little bit of a flag.
2: Yeah,
4: I got four. This morning, I got 4 signs on the way in.
8: I'm looking at them now. It's like, you know...
2: You were spotted in public.
8: Yeah.
4: Well, good. And we had a text, you remember, a few months ago of a guy who said he got rid of one of, like, We Buy Houses sign in his neighborhood, and it felt great. Because that's spam. Mm. It's illegal. These cities should be finding those people. Like, there you can look up stories. Like, in Detroit, some, like, We Buy Houses guy got fined, like, thousands of dollars. So he just threw them up all on every light post in town.
5: Yeah. And the phone number's there. They want you to call them.
4: Exactly.
8: Yeah, I'm looking it up now, and they say that you can be charged with vandalism, trespassing, or theft.
4: How so?
8: For removing these illegal signs.
4: Under what law?
8: They said that you should be reporting them to your city.
5: Oh, they'll get right on it.
6: They do nothing.
4: At the point that you've left it there, it is now trash. It is legally trash.
2: It's the same argument that you will use for, you know, people on the vigilante justice. It's not like, it's not you. It's not your job to carry that out. Which I understand. I love vigilante stuff.
4: It's a different crime, though.
2: I don't care what you do with this thing. I'm just wondering, like, it's more like, all right, he's going out earlier than he needs to in his day for the sole purpose. He's geotagged photos in his phone.
4: Again, it's not. I'm not catching child predators because I'm not actively interfering with somebody in the process of a crime.
2: Yeah, I just can't. Yeah. I can't ever imagine that being so important to me.
4: Says the guy guy who took out his leaf blower because, to get rid of stuff in the neighborhood.
2: Yes, but that wasn't because
4: it
2: was
4: the same thing.
2: No, because it wasn't unsightly. It's because I was walking 5 miles a day, and I was walking over the stuff, and it was very uncomfortable to walk over.
4: Same idea.
2: It was for my benefit.
8: Yeah. Hurts Seabass's eyes.
4: This is unsightly. It's unaesthetic. It's unsightly. There's a reason it's against the law.
6: Well, right. Yeah, I would very much like to stand up for Seabass right now because the overall mood is, what do people do when they see you and think, what's this psycho doing? He's caring. He's caring about aesthetics and decency.
4: You'll see a lot of old people have like a little walking stick with a spike on the end.
8: Yeah. Here's like Captain America.
6: Okay. Right. He does not have the disorder.
2: Okay. Well, then maybe here's the other part of what Menace is reading that could come into play because the sign, like you said, it's worth $100. Right. That is technically somebody's property, though it's attached to something.
4: So if you put something in your garbage can outside, doesn't matter how much it's worth, it is now open. It's open season to the public.
8: Yeah, and then they said you just get charged with misdemeanor or a fine.
4: Misdemeanor what, though? Misdemeanor what? Tampering with city property? Because I'm not touching the city property.
8: It says that being vandalism
2: weird.
8: Probably.
2: For being weird.
4: But I'm not vandalizing.
5: He's unvandalizing.
6: I'm sure. I don't trust
4: your source.
6: Why is that weird?
8: Well, I'm sure they'll just find something to charge you with.
4: No,
8: because that's usually what they
4: do. First off, they're not going to find.
8: Because they want the city to remove it so they can charge you for taxes.
4: A lot of these things have been months, if not years, in the making. These aren't like, hey, yard sale this Sunday, and I go down and grab it on Saturday. No, this is stuff that is because I see it. It's got weeds growing out of it half the time. It's covered in dirt crap.
6: Right. And I would bet my house and my dog, if he reported it, quote unquote, to the city, nothing would get done.
5: We all know that.
6: We all know that.
5: And like I just said, you're un-vandalizing the area.
4: I don't trust what Menace's source is. Because literally, once you leave something, if you take...
8: Look, dude, it's not me. I support you.
4: If you intentionally dump, I don't care if you intentionally dump the Mona Lisa on the sidewalk and just leave it there, that's trash now.
5: Yeah.
8: It's been trash. Have you seen it in person?
4: Exactly. But yeah, if you're intentionally leaving your property out to sit, that's trash. And whatever I want to do to claim it or get rid of it is number one,
5: and
4: heroic.
5: Speaking of that, where do you get rid of this stuff?
4: Well,
5: or is it secret?
4: I have a couple drop spots. Like I said, for instance, if it's a local business that's just being stupid.
8: Are we talking about illegal dumping?
6: Like dumpsters?
4: Not illegal dumping, not side of the road. No, not at all. But I have dumpsters.
2: Calling our lawyer friend.
4: Cops?
2: No. No, Darren.
4: Oh, Kevin. Oh, Darren. Yeah.
2: Also, he's Cartnark's.
4: He's my lawyer friend. He's my lawyer because I paid him money.
2: Well, he would know.
4: He may not know.
2: I mean, yeah, I texted him and,
4: by the way, Darren. Darren's done a bunch of good work, not only in Cartnark's defense, but in a lot of sexual predator stuff.
8: He's become huge.
4: Like, he's helping a lot of women get their justice. So,
5: Hell yeah.
2: Text here says, hey, Seabass, can I get you to come to my neighborhood to cut down the 25-foot Halloween skeleton that's still up?
4: Well, we did a different bit. If you remember years ago, I sent out notices, not posing as the government, but just general notices to people who had Christmas lights up.
6: Yeah.
4: And I didn't like that.
5: That's what some people do. I showed Greg this the other day. There's somebody who leaves their skeleton up all year round, but we'll just put a Christmas hat on it.
4: Yeah.
5: Or put an Easter basket next to it.
4: Yeah. Now they're the quirky person in the neighborhood, Greg.
6: Right.
2: We're going to take a quick break. More Woody Show is next.
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7: This is Jana Kramer from Wind Down with Jana Kramer. 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
8: All right, well, another lawsuit in the news. A woman in Virginia is suing Outback Steakhouse for $1.5 million, claiming that she slipped on what appeared to be what? Walking into the restroom.
9: Bloomin' onion.
10: It's got to be a bloomin' onion.
8: A bloomin' onion. According to the lawsuit, the fall caused her to land face first on the floor, gave her serious long-term physical and emotional injuries, along with medical expenses and a reduced ability to work. Did it? Outback
9: emotional.
8: Is fighting the lawsuit. Well, they always trump them.
10: They
8: exaggerate a bit. You know.
9: Now I'm afraid.
8: I'm not saying it didn't suck. You land on your face.
10: Yeah. Well,
9: yeah.
8: Like that would suck. But yeah. Outback is disputing the extent of the woman's injuries, and they're fighting it. So they're not just like caving. She wants $1.5 million. That's a lot.
9: Simple fall over a bloomin' onion.
10: For a whoopsie.
8: Yeah. $1.5 million slipping on bloomin' onion.
10: Onion.
8: All right. Mashed potatoes.
10: Oh, that's weird.
8: Yeah.
11: They are pretty slimy once they hit the floor.
8: They are.
11: It's like.
12: And all other times.
11: Yeah.
8: Yeah. More than 35% of students at UC Berkeley's introductory computer science course failed in the spring of this year.
10: Oh, no.
8: Instructors are linking the sudden drop in performance to widespread AI use because the students are relying on tools like ChatGPT to complete their homework, which means they're not building the underlying programming and problem-solving skills that the classes are designed to teach.
10: That's what we've been saying.
8: So when exams and in-person assessments require independent thinking, those gaps are very visible, leading to much higher failure rates.
12: I could see that for an introductory math class, but you're not in an introductory computer science class unless you want to do computer science. So you'd think those people would be extra motivated. Like when I took the teaching exam thing, and like a third of those people failed too. But like, I'm like, well, these are the people that want to be teachers. How do you fail this test?
11: Are they just lazy? It's pretty much. You think it's laziness?
12: Yeah, but if you're in a Berkeley CS class, computer science, you've got to be pretty smart, you'd think.
9: Just to get in.
12: Right. Well, but they keep cutting the SATs and ACTs.
10: And you don't have to take them.
8: That's true.
12: Yeah,
13: so, if you used AI in high school to get in.
12: Right.
9: Yeah. Good point.
12: Yeah, bunch of dum-dums.
8: Never going to end up working at SpaceX that way. You know what I'm saying?
11: Nope. I used to live by the campus for a second. They did have a pretty cool crepe place, so I'd be there all the time instead of studying.
12: Get smarter.
11: Yeah.
8: Yep. 877-44-WOODY. Text us 22987. 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

0: screen on it.
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0: When somebody hits the doorbell, it automatically pops up on the refrigerator.
2: Which is helpful because most of the time, Menace is in the kitchen.
3: Yeah.
4: The Woody Show.
2: All right, so I want to go back to something that we were talking about earlier. Somebody said they saw sea bass out in the wild, and he was using his angle grinder to remove one of the
5: nuisance signs that were chained to utility poles and other things of that nature.
2: Yeah, advertising, you know, whatever store business shop. Or spamming, window tinting or vape shop or whatever
3: is illegal.
2: Yeah. Anyway, so we were discussing this and. Menace looked up something to see, is he breaking the law in some kind of way?
3: I looked up, can he get in trouble for removing these illegal signs? And it said that he could be cited for trespassing, theft,
2: and Seabass had some follow-up questions, which, of course, you know, none of us are lawyers or smart at all. So I decided to reach out to, we know lawyers. And the first person that came to mind when it comes to that kind of thing is the person who represents the Cartnarks, you guys.
6: The official.
5: Legal counsel.
2: And he's on the phone right now. Finally got a hold of him. Darren Cavanocchi. What's up, dude?
7: What's happening, guys?
2: Hey, sorry.
7: Oh, my God. Somebody's in jail. Okay.
2: Nobody's in jail. All right. So you are familiar. You've dealt with sea bass. You have experience with the Cartnarks and different things. You advised him on different things. About that's why we no longer do the pit maneuver, right, Seabass?
5: Right. Darren knows that my motives are pure in all that I do, but he's also very good because he knows the different legal angles, and he guides me to like even avoid any sniff of legal problems.
7: Yes. You know, I think the phrase well-intentioned but poorly executed springs to mind.
5: And he helps well in that. He helps the execution be less poor.
2: All right. So, Darren, the situation here is that Seabass will, on occasion, in the first light of day or sometimes after the sun has set, he will take it upon himself to go around areas of his neighborhood. And you've seen those like A-frame signs that people will put up and they'll bike lock it to a street meter or the light post or something. And it sits there. Now, Seabass has an issue with these because
5: eyesores. And also the city has an issue with them because the city has, I just looked it up, fines built in. And those fines escalate for second and third offenses, by the way.
2: Yeah. So the question that we have here, people do this all the time, but is Seabass putting himself at risk in any way legally? Because is that technically not somebody's property, even if it is chained to other property that's not theirs? Isn't that still their property?
7: Yeah, so, okay, this is not something I imagine a lot of courts have taken up.
5: He raises a good point.
7: First of all, for all your listeners out there, the laws in your jurisdiction may vary. But, you know, here's the general rule of thumb. If it's not your property, like, don't mess with it. Seabass, what are you doing, man?
5: Now, Darren, I understand that sentiment. Certainly I do. It's not their property, but, Darren, once you abandon property, for example, in your trash can behind your house, or in this case, on these chained illegally to a utility pole for months, if not years on end, are you not abandoning? This is not a bike that was locked up at a bike rack, for instance. Are you not abandoning claim to said property?
7: Well, I don't know necessarily that you're abandoning your claim to that property. The problem is once it's affixed to something, does it then become part of it? But under any circumstances, it's not freaking yours.
5: Agreed.
7: So I would think you'd be better off,
5: Darren,
7: reporting your concerns to somebody who actually has jurisdiction over that.
3: And that's what my research said. You should be contacting your local city.
5: So, Darren, this is exactly where the problem lies.
8: Yeah.
5: Gregory has had issues. And you know this too, Darren. If

0: if I go and I say to I take a photo of this thing, which is illegally affixed to a public utility pole,
1: right,
0: and I submit it to the proper authorities, what are the chances, Darren, would you say that they right on its serve will be right out?
1: Is it between negative 10% and zero?
2: But I don't know if that's the point.
0: That is the point.
3: That they're not going to do anything about it, so he does something about
0: exactly.
3: it.
0: Exactly.
2: I know, but I don't think the point is, like, I don't think that then gives you, like, the authority to then go do that.
4: Yeah, and so once again, I'm going to say the laws in your jurisdiction may vary, right? But look, I'm going to give you two answers. Number one, let me tell you what my general take is. And number two, I'm going to tell you what I would do in that situation. So my general take is that, especially if you are having to go onto somebody else's property, you're dealing with property that's not yours, you should just stay the hell away, because it is potentially trespassing when you're on property that doesn't belong to yours, vandalism if it's being destroyed. So it could be problematic. However, if I'm in a real life situation where I'm now defending Seabass, the answer is, of course, 100% absolutely not guilty.
0: Thank you. Right. Like I was saying, a good lawyer will keep you from getting, will give you the prophylactic, will keep you from getting in trouble in the first place. But a great lawyer, a Darren Cavanocchi, will realize that when the things happen, life happens, as they say, and he will make sure to get you off.
2: Okay, but
4: one way or another.
3: That's right.
0: Yeah. But to Darren's earlier point about me not maybe coming home one day, I'll quote Braveheart. Every man dies. Not every man really lives.
3: Okay.
2: Well, hey, Darren Cavanocchi, everybody.
5: Yeah.
3: Thanks,
4: Darren. Love you guys.
2: How's everything going? Everything good? Staying busy?
4: Everything is great. Everything is great. Seabass has not been in custody for a long time, so yeah. I feel like my life is easy.
0: Thank you.
2: Yeah. All right, Darren. Yeah. Hey, man. Appreciate you taking our call.
4: Call anytime. I love you guys. I miss you. Be well.
2: Right, see you.
5: You too. Bye.
2: There's Darren Cavanocchi, everybody.
3: Awesome.
5: Yeah.
2: All right. 877-44-WOODY. That's 877-44-WOODY. 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

0: So you know how we were having that discussion about there seems to be two National Pancake Days, or Pancake Days, like holidays, whatever.
1: Like every month.
0: There's a couple donut days.
2: Mm-hmm. Yeah.
0: So I heard something interesting, the history behind this first donut day.
3: Oh. Okay.
0: In 1917.
2: They had donuts?
0: Over 250 female Salvation Army volunteers, they called them the Donut Lassies.
4: All right. Cool.
0: And, yeah. Oh, and they were sent to France to, you know, comfort and provide spiritual aid and like a morale boost to the soldiers. And so they were working in these, you know, it's war-torn buildings near the front lines, and they didn't have proper baking equipment. Uh-huh. So, Greg, they used empty wine bottles as rolling pins.
2: Okay.
3: Smart. That works.
0: They cut dough with tin cans, sure, and they fried up some donuts, and they were giving donuts out to the soldiers.
2: Wow.
0: On the front lines.
3: That would boost morale.
0: Yeah, the donut lassies. And so National Donut Day was established by the Salvation Army to honor these courageous donut lassies who were serving up donuts during World War One.
3: I'm back in on Donut Day.
0: So pretty.
3: That's great.
2: Yeah. So, right. So, yeah, so significant
0: maybe,
2: history to
0: so
2: that.
0: So maybe the other one is just like, oh, it's, you know, to, for, just to honor the actual donut.
3: Yeah. Duncan decided it's Donut Day.
0: But the other one is for Donut Lassies.
3: The Donut Lassies.
2: Yeah. Honoring.
0: Who knew?
2: I wonder if they're bland and boring. You know, just like cake donuts. But simple.
0: Yeah, but when you're
3: fried dough and sugar.
0: When you're in war.
4: Yeah,
2: I'll take what you
4: can. I'll take it.
0: Yeah, it's like when there's free pizza. Yeah. Like,
3: does it come in a can?
2: Yeah,
3: no, I'll take
2: picture,
3: it.
2: Like Menace as a soldier.
4: Yeah, dude, where's the sugar? Yeah. Just a little history, Greg. Donuts have been around since the 1600s.
2: What?
4: But they did not introduce the hole in the donut until 1847.
2: Oh.
3: Okay.
2: Oh. Mm.
0: Yeah, my favorite donut is the maple bar, which, maple bar has been nicely represented whenever there's donuts showing up now. It's like people know. You know, Menace, I look for yours.
4: You never see my mine's super popular.
0: I stopped by there twice over the last couple of weeks. I've kind of been on a donut kick of the house, like on the weekends, like just stopping because I'm out running errands and I'll see it. My kids, you know, get all, you know, geeked about the donuts. So I'll stop and just pick up a few donuts. But when I've been going in there, I'm looking to go, well, what do you want? I've not seen your chocolate with the peanuts on it.
4: What?
3: Oh.
0: Yeah.
4: Like every donut shop in America has this.
0: There's one right by my house, right at the bottom of the hill there. Gina, because Gina lives.
4: Yeah.
0: They didn't have them. I was just at that one most recently. And then there's another, like a bigger one that has even a bigger selection of stuff. And they didn't have them either. I was looking for it.
3: Just with the chopped up nuts?
0: Yeah.
4: You must be walking into the
0: I've seen them.
3: Yeah, but they're not like readily available. Out.
0: But I was surprised.
2: Maybe
0: I was surprised.
2: Sold out, probably.
3: Well, the best one everybody knows is the buttermilk / old fashioned that's like extra. It's like twice fried.
0: I don't like those.
3: They're the best.
4: But I swear
0: I'll eat them.
3: Oh, my God.
0: They're not my favorite.
4: My donut of choice is not a rare donut at all.
0: But the peanut one.
4: Yeah.
5: Yeah. And if you go later in the day, though, like Greg's right, they'll be sold out.
0: All I'm saying is that the last couple times I just haven't seen. I looked for it. I did. Yeah. I looked for it because I like them. Like they're good.
3: Yeah. No, we heard you said he made them up and they don't exist.
0: I wasn't saying
4: that's
0: that.
4: That's not what I'm saying either.
0: Yeah, I wasn't saying that. So that's Menace's favorite. Mine's the maple bar. Yeah. Greg's just the fritter. Yeah, fritter. Oh. Yours is the old fashioned.
3: Mm-hmm.
0: Really?
3: Like the buttermilk one. Yeah.
0: Yeah. I'm not even going to ask Sammy. I don't eat.
5: What's a donut?
0: Oh, she does eat donuts.
5: That's the fat.
0: She does.
5: Just not warm. That's the one thing. No, we had them every Sunday growing up.
0: And now that there's fat Sammy on the scene, she's going to be eating even more donuts. What's your favorite?
5: Chocolate frosted.
0: Oh, chocolate frosted.
5: I love it.
0: So here we go. People were at, what is your favorite donut? This is the normal by the numbers. Okay. This is the top 10. Mine's not on it. Mine's not on it at all. Number one is just the standard round glazed donut. That's the number one.
2: They're great, but they're not. Number one.
0: No. Number two, rainbow sprinkles. Number three, old fashioned.
3: Yes.
2: Yeah.
0: Number four is the jelly donut, like a raspberry jelly.
3: Sure, why not?
0: Number five, Greg, the apple fritter.
2: Mm.
0: Oh. Number six, they put donut holes.
3: Oh, okay. Yeah. Like munchkins.
4: All right.
0: Yeah. Well, munchkins and the two places that I did go to, they had a ton of donut holes. Like different, you know, glazed ones, chocolate ones.
3: The blueberry ones are so good.
0: And then the powdered sugar ones.
3: Oh, yeah.
0: Chocolate frosted is at number seven.
5: Yes.
3: All right.
0: Crumb cake at number eight. Blueberry cake at number nine. Those are good. I do like those blueberry ones when you see them. And then the glazed twist or the sugar twist, it was a tie for number 10.
3: Mm. I like the sugar
2: powdered things. Donuts, those can die.
0: Yeah, they're too messy.
2: Boring,
0: yeah.
2: Dry.
0: They're boring, dry.
3: They're tough to eat.
0: Yeah. Again, if they're sitting there and someone's got like a bag of like donuts or whatever those things, Hostess.
2: Or Entenmann's or whatever.
0: Yeah, I'll eat them bitches.
3: But do you guys not appreciate just like the one that just like, I don't even, it's not called an old fashioned, but like an old fashioned donut with like not much going on. Like the cake donut.
2: The just plain?
0: No. Yeah,
3: it's
0: no.
3: It's not your thing.
0: Yeah, where it's not, there's no glaze on it. There's no frosting on it.
2: It's a waste of fat.
3: I get it. Like, yeah.
4: Look, I'll eat it.
2: A waste.
3: Or the one with like the crumbly crumbs on it. Oh, I love that.
2: It can't be dry.
3: Oh, I love it.
0: Yeah. I mean, hey, again, like pizza.
3: No such thing
0: as bad donuts. If donuts are around, I'm taking one. And so when I bought these donuts, and I did get them. I'm like, oh, I'm out running. The kids will think this is, you know, cool. And, you know, I did it for the kids.
3: Aww.
0: And I brought them home. And I went to go grab one, and I grabbed the knife and I cut one in half like an idiot.
3: Oh yeah,
0: like
3: that always
0: just,
3: works.
0: I'm just gonna eat half.
2: Yeah,
0: I ate the half and then immediately had the second half.
3: Yeah, oh, don't mind if I do.
0: So all I did was dirty a knife.
4: Oh, you gotta chew the half, dude. You gotta like chew them in your mouth and then spit them out.
2: Yeah, exactly.
5: Yeah,
0: just spit it out
3: for the mouth feel.
2: Or just smell them. You know,
0: 877-44-WOODY. 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
7: I'm going to give cheers to Julio Jones, NFL player of 13 years, now retired. Has nothing to do with the Falcons or football in general. But I saw an interview, because now that he's retired, somebody had asked him over the weekend, do you miss football? Do you wish you were still playing? How's retirement going? He's in his mid-30s, and he said, nope, don't miss it at all. Set for life. I'm in good shape. I can play basketball if I want to. I can go diving if I want to. I can do whatever I want. I'm looking into businesses. It's a chapter in my life. That chapter's over. I'm loving being retired.
5: He's sweet. In his mid-30s?
7: I think he's 37.
5: Oh, wow.
7: So I just loved his answer, because most people would think he would say, like, those were the days. Yeah. It's like, nope. Love it. It's awesome.
5: Man after your own heart.
7: It totally rules.
8: That's awesome.
7: So cheers to...
9: He is 37.
7: 37?
9: Yep.
7: Yeah.
5: just retired.
7: Living the life. That's the way it should be.
8: The cheers is you're not retired?
7: Sure.
9: And it sounds like he, you know, is cool with his money.
7: Yeah.
9: Those NFL guys, man, they're not.
7: Yeah, what a great life.
9: So the career's over and they squandered all that money.
7: Yeah.
5: You know? Yep, it's gone. Yeah.
9: Gone. Cool.
7: Good life.
9: So good for him.
7: Good attitude. I just loved everything he said. Jeers is to the sheer panic I had yesterday morning, I believe it was, when I'm checking out of a hotel and I got up nice and early. I thought I'm going to get home and have a full day ahead of me. So pack my bag all nice and neat, get everything ready. I'm leaving very early in the morning. I'm going to have a great day ahead of me. And I thought, oh, I got to get my car keys in order to get home. Where are they?
5: Oh my God, it's my worst nightmare.
7: Holy crap. So I dump out everything in my bag. I go through every pocket, every nook and cranny, every pants pocket, every jacket pocket, my toiletry bag. I thought maybe it fell under the bed. I'm searching the hotel room, searching the desk, the drawers that I never even opened, but maybe they're in there magically. Go to security, go to lost and found, go to registration. Okay. Then they said, well, we can't help you until you go see if your car is actually still there, because if you drop your keys, your car might not be there.
5: Oh my God.
7: I walk out there. I don't see my car. Luckily, it was because it was obscured by a pillar and some big truck that was parked there. So I thought my car got stolen. So then I'm on my hands and knees looking for the keys.
5: Praying to God.
7: Praying to God. Walking the garage, walking everywhere, tracing my steps, going back to security, back to lost and found, back to registration. By some miracle, maybe somebody turned in these keys. Nope. Go back to my car. And I thought, okay, I must have dropped them somewhere. Go spend another 20 minutes on the ground looking everywhere. And then I thought, you know what? I should try opening the door of my car.
5: Oh.
7: I open it. Beep. It beeps and it opens. So the keys had to be somewhere, because I have that thing where you can open the door.
5: Oh, yeah.
7: Have to be somewhere.
9: Yeah, got to be somewhere in the vicinity.
8: Yeah.
7: So let me search my bag.
9: Close.
7: Nope. Uh-huh. So then I spend half an hour in the car, on the floor of the car, thinking they fell under the seat. But then I thought, how did I lock it if the keys are in the car? This goes on forever. So then I thought, oh, I should try starting the car. I start the car. it starts.
5: It's somewhere close to you.
7: So it's got to be somewhere, but it's probably outside. So I continue.
9: Did you have
7: searching.
9: Your bag with you?
7: I did. And then I was going to put it in the trunk. And I thought, no, I'm going to leave it in the car just in case. I don't know why.
9: Should have taken the bag and put it like across.
5: I've done that. I put it on the other side of the parking lot.
7: I thought about doing that, but then I thought.
9: You can eliminate, like, it's not in the bag.
7: Yep. Right. I thought about doing that, and then I thought, well, what if it doesn't start again?
9: You know they're in the bag.
7: True. So then, I had searched
5: the bag. He's panicking, Woody.
7: I had dumped the bag out, and then I thought, oh my God, what if the car just tells me halfway home, hey, there's no key, we're turning it off. I don't know. I'm in a panic. I'm sweating. I get home, I park in my driveway, and I run into the house, and I tell Mario the story about losing my keys, and I'm so pissed, and I got to figure out where they are. I only have one set, so if I lost them, I'm screwed.
5: Like $1,000 to replace.
7: So I put my bag down.
9: Wait.
7: I
9: think I might know. Go ahead.
7: So I'm using the bathroom, and Mario walks in, and he's holding my keys. I said, where were they? I looked everywhere. I stopped short of taking a knife and slicing my bag to shreds to see if it fell in, and it was in some pocket of this duffel bag that I didn't even know was there. Oh. So when I threw them in my bag, they slid into this little pocket that I didn't even know existed.
5: So it's not like
7: it was in my bag the whole time.
9: Oh.
7: And I thought, oh, great. I'm going to have this early start to my day. I can't sleep. I might as well hit the road.
9: You know what I thought?
7: And I wasted an hour and a half.
5: Oh, no.
9: I thought that you didn't even have your keys. And I thought that the car has like an app where you can, like, if you have your phone...
8: Yeah.
9: You can just unlock the car as long as the phone is in the car. It'll start the car.
5: But who are you talking about? He's going to have an app for
7: his car? Woody's right. I do have an app.
5: You do?
7: But, and then here's where the conspiracy theory in me came
9: a lot more cars like that.
7: Yeah, exactly. I had ironically just looked at my app for no reason, and it said my subscription for my app, which I didn't know I had, it was introductory, and it had expired. Do you want to renew it for like $199 a year? I said no. And then I thought, oh, I lost my keys.
5: Nice.
7: I need this app. But anyway, keys were found, but that was a long stretch of time of sheer panic.
8: How do you think total, like how much time you wasted on that?
7: Probably an hour and a half.
5: I can empathize.
7: Right.
9: It happened to me somewhat recently. I think I told you guys the story. I had the rental car, met a guy for breakfast. I was out of town doing a meeting with one of our affiliate stations. I went from the rental car into the restaurant, maybe 50 feet.
7: Yeah.
9: Sat at the table, had breakfast, came back out. Door's not opening. I'm like, well, because one of those, you just got to have it on your person.
7: Mm-hmm. Yeah.
9: Not opening. Damn it. What the hell did I do?
7: Yeah.
9: Can't find these keys anywhere. I go back inside, did the whole looking around thing. I remember I threw something out from my walk from the car to the restaurant. There was a garbage can there.
5: Yeah.
9: I dumped out the contents of a public trash can.
7: Even though there's no chance they'd be there. But.
9: Thinking like I took the empty soda bottle, just threw it in there, and somehow like the key was with it or something. I don't know.
7: Totally.
9: So I completely forgot that I'd walked in there with a jacket on, with the keys in the pocket of the jacket. I'd taken the jacket off, sat it on the seat of the booth that I was sitting in, and then left the jacket there. So then when I got up, they grabbed the jacket, they put it to the side. So when I came back in asking, did anybody turn in any keys?
7: Right.
9: They go,
5: No.
9: I'm looking everywhere. No, we haven't seen anything. Now, if I would have said, did anybody turn in a jacket?
5: Right. Right here, sir.
9: The mystery would have been solved immediately. But I spent a good 45 minutes.
7: Totally.
9: And it is panic. Because you're like,
7: it's
9: God,
7: sheer panic.
9: Damn it.
7: And then it must be human nature. You get so desperate.
9: Yeah.
7: So even back, I went back to the hotel room. And like I said, I'm opening drawers that I never had opened.
5: Like just a Bible.
8: Just in case.
7: Looking under the bed. How would they be under the bed?
5: They couldn't
7: and
5: be.
7: And then I thought, well, maybe they're in the bathroom. Why would they be in the bathroom?
5: Maybe they're in the toilet.
7: But you get so desperate.
9: Yeah.
5: Yep.
7: And then you go back to the same people that you already talked to. Hey, in the last 14 minutes, did somebody turn
5: anything
7: in the keys? Anything?
9: Hey, guys, Greg Gore again.
7: Yeah. Hi, sorry to bother you.
8: I don't know
9: Greg
8: how
9: Gore.
8: Keys work.
7: Sheer desperation.
5: I've been in that exact situation. I put my backpack on the other side of the parking lot just to see if it would start. And I sympathize because yesterday I saw your wife, Woody, and I freaked out because I suddenly stopped walking. I go, oh my God, I don't have my phone. My phone's not in my hand. And as you can see, it's dangling from my wrist.
9: Yeah.
5: And I was like, it's not in my hand.
9: Yeah.
5: It's not in my hand. And
9: it's
5: I was
9: the old,
5: the
9: like the sunglasses are on top of your
5: head. Exactly. Yeah.
0: The Woody Show. Back in a few.
4: This report.
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1: All right, weekend cheers and jeers, Morgan.
2: Okay, Greg, well, I'm going to make everything better for you because my cheers is for you, my friend.
1: Oh.
2: Shout out to my friend Arvin. She was at a music festival, let's call it, over the weekend, but it's like a gay pride music festival, okay. Right?
1: Well, it is Pride Month.
2: Yeah, it is. And I know you love Pride.
3: Super proud.
1: Sure.
2: I know you need new shirts.
1: Sure.
2: And I know you love Tubi.
1: Yeah.
2: So check out this shirt I got for you.
1: Oh, what? Morgan comes bearing gifts.
2: Careful reading it. I don't know if you can read what it says on the air. So, okay. So be careful.
1: All right.
4: Let's see. Okay. Says Tubi.
1: It's a black t-shirt.
5: Okay, Tubi on the front. Okay.
1: Yeah, let me see.
3: I don't know which word to leave out to read it out loud.
1: All right, here.
5: Wait,
1: here,
5: translate.
1: I'll say. I'm using, okay, it says, okay, I got my salad tossed while watching a Tubi original.
2: There you go.
3: Nice. Oh my God, Morgan, that's amazing.
1: But more colorful language.
3: Yeah. Right.
4: Dude, shout out to Tubi.
2: Yeah.
3: And Greg, you said he needed more shirts.
5: That is true. Thank you, Morgan.
1: And Greg does love himself some tossed salad.
4: Yep.
3: Well,
5: love that.
3: It's good for you.
5: Love Tubi.

0: Love free shirts.
1: Yeah, I saw my friend had gotten one. I messaged her. I'm like, oh my God, can you get me one more, please? I really, really need it.
2: Thank you, Morgan.
3: It's been a while since we talked about that, Greg. When was the last time you had a good salad tossing?
1: Oh, yeah.
2: Can't even remember what year it was.
3: Oh, really?
2: Yeah.
3: I thought you were like into it. I thought you liked it.
2: I've said I've done it.
4: Wait, which way?
2: But see, that's the thing about this room. You say things one time and you're an addict, you know?
1: Yeah. you've done it or you've gotten it done.
3: Yeah. And now he loves it.
0: Then it gets brought up daily.
2: Yeah. Right. Exactly.
4: Yeah. I can't start my day without it.
3: Yeah, right. Exactly right.
2: It's
3: yeah.
2: your identity now.
3: Yeah. Get it. You love your salad toss.
2: Every day. Yeah, 8 days a week.
3: Yeah. He loves tossing salads. Yeah. He loves getting a salad tossed.
2: Yeah, sure. Of course.
0: Any day that ends in Y.
3: All right, so that's your cheer.
1: That's my cheers. And my jeers goes to, I think it's my lack of sleep, but I'm getting sleep paralysis again.
0: Oh,
1: and I had it back when I was like going crazy in my party days and I was doing a bunch of drugs.
3: What does that mean again? Sleep like paralysis.
1: It's kind of like,
0: you're
1: can't
0: awake,
1: move.
0: But you can't move.
1: I have very lucid dreams already, but then, so like last night, I think I'm awake, but I'm asleep and I'm going to my front door to lock it at the end of the night to go to bed.
3: Mm-hmm.
1: The second that I lock the door, someone tries opening the door and they're banging on it. And it's that moment of like, oh crap, what do I do? But you can't move. You can't like.
0: Inception.
1: But then you also kind of wake up within it and you know, like, I think I'm dreaming, but your body won't move. You can't wake up from the dream. You know, sometimes, not people, but these figures come in my room or they're in the backyard and like, I don't know. You just can't wake up and do anything about it.
3: Yeah, it's pretty scary.
1: Yeah.
4: Yeah, it's like something's sitting on you. You can't move.
1: Right.
4: Mm-hmm. Yeah.
1: So yeah, cheers to that.
4: Oh my God.
3: So I'm looking up
1: I need to sleep more.
3: Sleep paralysis. Mm-hmm. Common pharmaceutical treatments include antidepressants. Are you on antidepressants?
1: Hell no.
3: You're not?
1: No, I tried them for a while back in the day and it did not work for me.
4: There's a lot of choices.
3: Yeah.
4: There's a lot of improvements.
3: I thought for sure that you were. Okay, you're not. Okay.
1: Well, thank you so much.
3: No, you've gone through a number of things. I thought like a while back, one of those things you
1: It's something I tried in the past.
3: Non-medication alternatives for sleep paralysis. They call it sleep hygiene.
4: Mm, more sleep.
1: Yeah.
3: Is improving sleep hygiene by sticking to a consistent sleep schedule and optimizing your bedroom environment. All right. And then behavioral therapy.
1: I need that.
3: So to help reframe the anxiety and stress that often triggers sleep paralysis.
4: Yeah, they can get in there and dig around and untie it.
3: So maybe that's why the antidepressants. Because the antidepressant works in a couple different ways, you know, for the kind of rounding off the edges of maybe like an anxiety, even a low level unconscious. Like,
1: Remember
3: one time in my life, man, where like everything was going great. I wasn't stressed about really anything. Mm-hmm. Things were actually really good. Didn't have kids.
4: Oh.
3: You know what I mean?
4: Like, I was
3: married to my first wife, but like, you know, overall things were great. I wasn't like rich or anything, but like, things were good, you know?
4: Mm-hmm.
3: And for whatever reason, man, I started having like almost these like mild like panic attacks out of nowhere. Like my heart, like what is going on here? And that's when I tried, I forget what, I think it was Paxil.
4: Oh, yeah.
3: Mm-hmm. It just kind of rounded the edges off.
1: Yeah.
3: Nothing going on. You weren't like consciously stressing about it.
2: Yeah.
3: But I went to the doctor. The doctor's like, yeah, man, everything's fine. Your heart's fine. I'm like, you sure? Sure.
4: Because I feel like I'm dying.
3: Yeah. Yeah. So, I mean, I don't know. Yeah. Something to look into if that stuff becomes a real problem.
1: It's an unconscious thing for sure. But
3: and
1: for
3: you're
1: some
3: nuts,
1: reason,
3: so.
1: That too, that could, so that doesn't help. That,
4: conscious and unconscious.
1: It's always about someone getting in my house, which is, I don't know what the underlying fear is there, but it's always like I lock the door and then I come back to the
3: That's
1: door
3: the
1: and
3: dream?
1: It's open. Yeah.
4: Mm-hmm. Maybe you just get another actual deadbolt in real life and you'll feel better.
1: I don't know. I've had this for a while, so I don't know.
4: Oh, boy.
3: I got pitched a thing on Instagram yesterday, speaking of alarms, extra alarm, that you can bring for hotel rooms.
0: Yeah.
3: And you attach it to the door. You like stick it in that, you know, the crack between the door and the frame.
4: Yeah.
3: And it sits there and you can like attach it from the inside. Not obviously not permanently.
0: Uh-huh.
3: But that way, if the door opens,
2: makes like
3: it
2: just
3: it starts
0: nice.
3: Screaming.
0: Love that.
4: Okay.
3: Yeah. Because I know some people we've talked about.
0: Yeah.
3: They issue another card or a key card to your room and people walk in. They go, oh,
0: yeah.
3: It's not my room. And it says on their little card envelope, their key envelope, it's they
4: your
3: send them
4: number.
3: To that room. Yeah.
0: You
2: Meanwhile,
0: guys,
2: you're in there tossing salad.
0: I know. You guys made fun of me multiple times, but I always put I always put a chair in front of the door at all the hotel rooms I'm at because multiple times people have come into my room in the middle of the night.
1: weird.
0: Yeah.
4: Oh my God.
2: Yeah. Yeah. You can get that little lock thing.
0: Yeah. Yeah. And then
3: they sell a tool on the internet, Greg, that makes that really easy.
4: Yeah. You can basically do that with a hanger.
2: Maybe I'm by myself here, but when I'm in a hotel room, I've never felt safer. Like,
0: Same.
2: As secure as can be.
4: I always feel like
3: living in big apartment buildings or condo buildings mm-hmm. is pretty safe because totally. All the doors look the same. It's like,
4: yep.
2: what are the chances they're going to pick doors?
3: And if you are. You know, if you are a victim of mm-hmm. whatever, it's got to be so random.
2: Totally.
3: Unless it's like one of those people who saw you, followed you.
0: Yeah.
3: Or like, you know, you're bragging online about all the crap you got and people targeted, find out.
4: Cribs.
3: That kind of thing. But just mm-hmm. for someone who's going to go, oh, I'm going to go thieve mm-hmm. it in this building.
2: Yeah, there's one point of entry to your place.
3: Mm-hmm. Right.
0: With that said, I have gotten a key for a hotel room and I walked in and some lady was eating her dinner.
3: Salad?
0: Her salad, yeah. She's eating her dinner and they're like, oh, sorry. And then also, I've told you before, I was been really drunk, got off on the wrong floor of my apartment building and I opened the door.
3: That I've done.
0: It was the wrong one.
3: Yeah, that I've done.
0: And some lady was in there singing.
3: Yep. 877-44-WOODY. Text us over to 22987. We've got some more Woody Show next. Hang on.
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4: Yep.
3: We got Gina.
1: Hi.
3: So, slow dancing at the prom. I asked everybody to find a slow dance prom song from the year they graduated high school.
1: Mm-hmm.
3: All right, so this is a song. We talked about it. It had to be from your senior year, because there could have been a song that came out like toward the tail end of 94 or whatever.
5: Yeah.
3: For me, I graduated in 95, so it could be like a song that came out tail end of 94, but was still really big throughout that year.
1: Right.
3: Senior prom rolls around.
5: Of
3: and
5: course, you're going to use it at the prom.
3: This would be one of the big slow dance songs. Now, this is one of our best of sevens. So we have seven songs to choose from.
1: Okay.
3: And what we're going to ask everybody to do is you got to add the seven. You can only choose four. Only four make the cut in your opinion exclusively.
1: Right.
3: We have seven to choose from. I'll just go ahead and throw mine out there. Boys to Men.
1: Yes.
3: Yeah. Senior prom, 1995. You know, I didn't go to prom. This song, you couldn't escape it.

0: senior prom slow dance songs. Greg Gorey, what is yours?
1: Well, my year was 1989, and we did the slow dancing, and we called it Hug and Rock. That's all we did. You just
2: That's
1: hug, and you just kind of sway, left and right.
0: Jeez.
1: And the big song at the time, which I loved, and I love him, and I also love her, Cher and Peter Cetera.
0: Oh, my God.
1: After all.

0: after all.
1: All right. What do you like, Peter Cetera, right?
2: I do.
3: Yeah. I love that song.
2: Okay. So after all, let's see.
4: That makes me think of my parents.
2: Yeah, well, your Greg. Parents and Greg are about the same age.
1: Greg, yeah, right. My dad. I'm all of what, 5 years older than Dennis?
2: All right, let's go to somebody younger. Well, getting older, but younger. Right, Morgan? You know what I'm saying?
5: Yeah, pick me. I was hoping you would pick me. So my graduation year was 2012.
2: Well, 2012.
5: Yeah, and Frank Ocean, Thinking About You.
2: All right.

0: Frank Ocean was a name you couldn't avoid.
1: True.
2: Yeah.
3: For sure.
1: Around that time, yeah.
0: Yeah,
2: he's
0: for sure.
2: Held in such high regard, and I don't know why.
0: Yeah.
1: What do you mean Menace, you don't know why?
0: Menace has never gotten it.
2: No, because, like, I just look at what happened with him at the Coachella Music Festival. He's like,
1: talented.
2: He's kind of like Morrissey, you know? No, when it comes to, like, live performance and stuff, he's always, like, canceling kinds of stuff like that. So I don't like artists like that.
0: All right, Gina Grad.
4: Well, I don't know how you get better than this. This was my year, 1995. Well, 96, but this came out in 95. Mariah Carey, Always Be My Baby. Oh.

0: you could argue it. I would accept the argument.
1: Yeah.
0: I don't know if I would come down on the side of this is her best song.
1: But you can see why it's in the conversation.
0: Everybody knows it's the Christmas one, right, Sammy? Oh,
2: yes. God.
0: That's her best.
2: All I want for Christmas is you.
0: Yeah. Yeah. All right, so Mariah Carey.
1: Oh, yeah.
0: Always Be My Baby. And I won't beg you to stay. That's a great song. All right, Menace, so if it's not Frank Ocean, what was the year and what was the senior prom slow dance song?
3: Well, this assignment was super easy because the song that was selected was the theme of the prom. So it was the name of the prom, everything. So it's Bittersweet Symphony by...

0: dance. That's Menace's senior prom slow dance song. Also the theme of his senior prom.
1: Interesting theme, bittersweet symphony.
2: Yeah,
0: well, it's bittersweet, you know, like it's you're graduating and you know,
2: sucks. You gotta, it's all about life, and
0: Let's see, what about Vaughn, what is your senior prom slow dance song? What year?
3: All right, 2007 was 2007. My year. This song came out in 2006, but it's easy because the name of this song has slow dancing in the title, and that's Slow Dancing in the Burning Room

0: I mean, I know a lot of John Mayer. I've heard a lot of John Mayer songs. I don't know if I know this one.
1: I'm so glad you said it. I've never heard this.
2: Yeah, it wasn't a single from the album, Continuum, I think it was. Yeah. But it was one of the, like, kind of deep cut songs.
0: Yeah.
2: But from the album was like...
0: But it was big at your senior prom?
2: Yeah, senior prom for sure. It was
0: wow,
2: huge.
0: Okay.
3: It might have been like internet big or something.
2: Internet big, yeah.
0: Dumbass Tyler.
1: Yeah, so when I was a senior, this song was huge. Need You Now by Lady Antebellum.
0: Oh, okay.
4: It's
0: wow.
4: A quarter after one. I'm all alone and I need you now.
0: I wouldn't have guessed this for Tyler.
1: I know. I love this song.
5: I do too.
1: It's just great song.
5: No, he's into this kind of music, like chick rock, like chick country.
1: I'm a really big country fan.
5: Yeah.
0: Yeah.
1: Look, I have goosebumps. I love this song.
5: Oh, my God.
1: All right. That's like sad and sexy.
0: One, two, three, four, five, six.
1: Well,
0: okay, that's seven. Well, okay, so honorable mention to Sammy because Sammy had a repeat artist.
1: Oh.
0: I didn't want to have two songs from the same artist.
6: But if it's worth it, we should.
0: Right. I'm just saying, so, well, we'll give an honorable mention. We'll give an honorable mention to this one. It's not one of the seven to consider for, you know, best of seven.
5: Okay.
0: Because, like, you could throw, I mean, there, you know, as you mentioned, there are a number of songs from Mariah Carey. Your year was what?
6: 2005.
0: And the song?
6: We Belong Together.

0: listener votes are kind of all over the place.
1: Yeah,
0: with the exception of Boys to Men and Mariah Carey.
2: Yeah.
0: Everything else outside of that, I would say like Menace for Bittersweet Symphony is a good clip. And then everything else, just it's all over the
1: place.
0: I don't even know what I would give looking at the votes.
1: Yeah.
0: It's so all over the place. But best of seven from your senior year of high school, a song from prom, a slow dance song from prom. Songs that you're choosing from the seven Boys to Men, I'll Make Love to You. Like you want me to. Greg's from 1989, After All by Cher and Peter Cetera.
1: We keep coming back to
0: these two hearts. Morgan, who graduated in 2012, Frank Ocean.
3: I'm thinking about you.
0: Thinking about you.
3: Ooh, no, no, no. I've been thinking about you. No.
0: Gina Grad graduated in 1996. Her song Mariah Carey.

0: Slow Dancing in a Burning Room was Vaughn's submission from the year he graduated, 2007. Menace, Bittersweet Symphony. 1998 is when the Menace graduated high school. And then Dumbass Tyler graduated in 2010 in his song, Lady Antebellum, Need You Now. And we did have an honorable mention to Sammy, Mariah Carey, We Belong Together, because it was a double up on an artist. And, so we have that. Oh, and then Jeff G.
1: Oh, yeah.
0: Jeff G, like, he sent over, like, a big song from, you know, his high school senior year, and it was...
2: Nice.
0: Yeah. But not a slow dance. This is more like how Sammy was saying, like, no freaking.
1: Yes, the freak dancing. Yeah. No freaking.
0: Although, that Frank Ocean song, I bet you there was a lot of freaking...
3: Oh, yeah, but we called it grinding. Thank you. That was baby making for sure.
0: Yeah, that was like a casting call for the next edition of Teen Mom.
3: Oh, yeah.
4: 100%.
0: Yeah, throwing that out there. All right, so my top four, of course, you go with your own, I'm assuming.
2: Yeah, duh.
0: Boys to Men. All right, and then I went with Gina for Mariah Carey, Greg for the Peter Cetera, and then Menace, Verve, Bittersweet Symphony. If there's one song on there I think that I would just straight up kill, it would have been that Lady Antebellum.
1: Oh, it's not your vibe.
0: I hate that goddamn song.
2: Really?
0: If there's one, we'll add that just for fun. You get one song on the kill list.
2: Oh. Okay.
0: Like, out of all of them, which one are you killing the most? Gina Grad.
1: I think we are simpatico. I had Boys to Men, Sharon Peter Cetera, Mariah Carey, and Verve, Bittersweet Symphony.
0: Oh.
1: I would kill Frank Ocean. I don't know it. I don't care about it.
0: Yeah.
3: Oh, babe.
0: All right.
1: Sorry, girl. I know and care about you. I just don't care about that song.
0: Greg Gorey.
2: This is going to be a very unpopular opinion, but usually when we do best of sevens, I have a very hard time narrowing it down. Today, I had a hard time picking four.
1: Oh, wow.
2: Like, I thought I got to two, and I'm like, I don't like any of the rest. I don't really like any of them.
0: All right, so what are the two?
2: So Sharon Peter Cetera.
0: Okay.
2: Duh. Yes. Lady Rulabellum.
0: Really?
2: I love that song.
0: Now, all the rest of them, there's not...
2: Nothing that I love.
0: Really?
2: Wow. But I did pick Verve and John Mayer.
0: Really?
2: Yeah. And I would kill Frank Ocean as well.
0: Yeah.
3: Okay.
0: All right. Menace.
2: Same reason as Gina. Don't know him. Don't care.
0: So Verve, Bittersweet Symphony, your song.
4: Verve, Boys to Men, Mariah Carey, and Lady Antebellum.
0: Oh, wow.
4: All day, yeah.
0: All day, huh?
4: Yep.
0: Okay.
4: Banger.
0: All right.
4: And then who I'm going to kill... I'm going to kill Frank Ocean, man, because I think he's the modern day prince, man. Like, overrated AF.
1: People.
4: And, like, is he going to show up to his concert or not? You know, like, why support an artist like that? He sucks.
0: Okay.
3: Is that why he hasn't had a show in, like, forever?
4: Yeah, because he sucks, dude.
3: That makes sense.
0: Yeah.
4: Yeah, you're all getting bamboozled by this guy.
0: Sammy.
5: So I also had a tough time picking ones that I liked. I mean, Boys to Men, Mariah Carey, obviously, top two. And then... I went with John Mayer. I don't really know that song, though. And then I went with Lady Antebellum as my fourth choice.
0: It makes sense for you. You're a big country fan.
5: Yeah, but it's also the song I want to kill at the same time. Because the reason I put it on the list is because there was a time where I loved this song. It was huge. It was everywhere. And then it was just everywhere. And you can't escape it. And now that I've heard it so many times, I don't care about it that much anymore.
0: Wow.
5: Yeah.
0: Okay.
5: Yeah.
0: That's what they call exposure therapy, Greg.
2: Yeah. Yeah. That's true.
0: All right, Morgan.
3: Okay, my number one, forget Frank Ocean. He'll go to four now. Number one, John Mayer. I love that song.
0: So not even your own song at number one?
3: Because I heard better. So John Mayer, Vaughn's song, then Boys to Men, and then I'm going to break the rules here. I'm picking Mariah Carey, but I'm doing Sammy's Mariah Carey song.
0: Oh, that wasn't the game. Okay.
3: I know.
1: No point for that.
3: And then Frank Ocean. And then I'm going to kill Lady Antebellum. Whatever it is.
4: Lady A.
0: All right. All right. Well, I told you there was, it was very clear, number one, number two, Boys to Men, and then Mariah Carey. And then from there, I just from my glance at it, I was putting Verve on there, which makes sense, you know.
1: I like that
0: with
1: song.
0: With the radio station and the audience.
1: Yeah.
0: That makes some sense. You know, Gina was digging deeper to try to figure out, like, what that fourth, what is the fourth?
1: It is Slow Dancing in a Burning Room.
3: Yes.
1: Okay, fine.
0: And John Mayer, huh?
1: John Mayer.
0: Oh, yeah.
1: Number three, Lady A. Number two, Mariah Carey. And people be loving your song, Woody.
0: Yeah, well, I mean, that's like one of the biggest songs of all time. Yeah. That's what I mean. Like those two
2: are the
0: two. Yeah, right. Yeah, yep. Exactly. All right. Well, thanks for your votes, everybody. Appreciate that. We're going to take a quick break. Got some more Woody Show coming up for you next. Hang on.
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0: just the little wrap up on the whole topic of proms. We did the senior prom slow dance songs for best of seven. These prom send offs.
1: What's that?
0: So your promposals were a big thing, right?
1: Yeah, I've heard of that.
0: So now there's prom send offs. Were your kids doing any of this stuff?
2: Like, thank God, no.
0: No?
2: But it's all for Instagram.
0: All right, because your kids are more. Like, how old are your kids?
2: I got 16 and 19.
0: 16 and 19. Yeah, because, dude, this has turned into a full-blown, expensive celebration before the actual prom. Yeah. So people are spending thousands of dollars on the pre-prom festivities. And so here, this is according to the article. Prom send-offs often include things like professional photography, luxury cars, custom dresses, elaborate decorations, catering, big gatherings with friends and extended family.
1: What?
0: One family said they spent around $6,000 on their kids' prom send-off, which included a $3,000 custom gown, a Lamborghini rental.
1: Okay.
0: Another family spent $12,000 on a themed event inspired by Bridgerton.
3: That's just fun.
0: The younger kids now, man, they are living in a different world. Like, even Easter, we've talked about.
4: Now they're getting full on gifts.
0: Getting gifts.
4: Yeah.
0: They're getting gifts?
3: Yeah.
0: Gifts for Easter.
3: Right. Huh. Because it's a different time of year.
0: Prom send off.
3: Yep. Yeah.
0: What do you mean a different time of year? You're justifying?
3: It's like, a different time of year from Christmas when you're getting all winter clothes and stuff like that. So then Easter is a nice time to get like bathing suits and flip flops and summer needs.
0: Yeah. Yeah. Easter was all about sacrifice, by the way, not getting gifts.
3: Well.
2: Did you have both parents too?
3: Yes.
2: Lucky. Yeah.
1: What's that like?
2: That's weird.
0: Two parents?
2: Crazy.
5: Huh?
0: Yeah.
1: In the same house?
5: Yeah, they lived in the same house.
3: Yeah.
0: Yeah.
5: Wow. What?
0: Yeah. So
5: weird.
3: Right.
0: Wow.
1: What is that like?
0: No kidding.
5: Yeah. Amazing. Were your babysitters doing cocaine when you were a kid, like in front of you?
3: No.
5: Oh, that's weird.
3: No.
5: Oh,
0: okay. Really?
3: They made out with a boy once, and then we told on him, and they never babysat again.
1: Rat. Oh, you snitch.
0: All right, more Woody shows next. Hang on.
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1: Send your texts if you'd like to be a part of the show over to 22987. Somebody said, I saw sea bass out in the wild cutting a sign chained to a light pole with an ankle crusher.
2: Yes!
3: Wow.
2: Yes!
1: Did you do that?
3: I will, because I've got photos in my phone that are geotagged with the locations of signs that are, by the way, illegally chained up to utility poles, et cetera, et cetera. And I'll say, on the way, I'll have an extra half hour. I'll go stop by this, you know, this vape shop that's got their sign chained to the light pole, cut it loose, and dispose of it. Now, I'll give you, here's my ethos, though. If it is truly a local shop that has just chained their sign illegally, which now is trash and I could dispose of, but it's a local shop, it's right there, I'll cut it loose and I'll just place it on the door of the shop.
4: Aww,
3: basically
4: that's
3: a
4: so
3: warning.
4: Nice.
3: But if
1: so he's an a-hole with morals.
3: But if it's,
5: yeah, here's
3: but if it's
5: your some, sign
3: But
5: back.
3: If it's somebody who's truly just spamming the neighborhood with trash,
4: they gotta go.
3: Like the window tint guy or the, you know.
4: We buy houses.
3: Right. Or the, you know, and psychic. I don't care about psychics. You can be local or not. That's going in the trash. That's going in the trash. That's going in the back of the Cybertruck and it's gone and you're out, I don't know, 100 something bucks or whatever you paid for.
1: Seabass has decided.
3: Yeah. The law has decided.
1: No, well, you're not the law.
3: I am.
1: You're not the city.
5: Decent society has decided.
3: It doesn't mean you can't pick up litter when you see it on the sidewalk just because it's the law's responsibility. No,
4: the litter's chained to a pole.
3: Yeah. Now here's the thing. I'll give you a fair head start. Losers who want to trash up your neighborhood. those coiled bike locks. Worthless. The angle grinder goes through those things in
1: like
3: 4 seconds. It's the plasticky rubber outside the coiled steel. That's a 4 second job.
4: That's good to know.
3: The much harder thing are those big actual links, actual steel links.
4: U-hooks, chain
3: links.
1: They call them.
3: Yeah, well, those U-locks aren't great for poles because they just aren't big enough to fit around the pole. So they'll get just big, thick chains.
5: And then put a lock on it.
3: And put a big old padlock on it. By the way,
5: apparently the lock Gina had on her storage unit is the best lock on the planet.
1: Well, those are the ones that public storage sells.
4: Yeah, the circular kind.
3: And they have the shroud on them and everything. Yeah. Well, the type of padlock you use is inconsequential because I'm not cutting the padlock, I'm cutting the chain.
5: The chain.
4: Right.
3: So and it's funny too, they'll see they have these big fat padlocks on there. I'm like, cool, doesn't matter to me.
4: Yeah, with like a piece of twine around it.
3: Right, because the chain is what's the hardest part to cut and those big thick chains, that's probably a 45 second job.
4: Oh.
1: Has anyone ever confronted you asking you what the hell you're doing?
3: No, because you'd be surprised that when it's, you know, 4, 5, 6 in the morning and I'm out there cutting the locks off the local vape shop, that's not when the vape shop employees are around. Those aren't the rise and grind sort of people.
4: Are you wearing like an orange vest or something?
3: I'm in a t-shirt and shorts. I'll wear like a coronavirus style face mask just to
4: privacy.
3: Make it a little tough on them if they have cameras.
1: I mean, people just probably assume they say, you know, act like you're supposed to be there.
5: Right.
4: Yeah.
1: They probably just assume
5: exactly
1: that,
5: what people
1: think. Oh, he's out there
3: with an angle grinder fighting.
1: Yeah. Like, otherwise, what would any normal...
4: Thank you.
2: Right.
4: That's the question.
1: Same person.
4: Yes. Right. The real creeps.
3: Not ready to even question. Now, I'm in shorts, so that's a little bit of a flag.
1: Yeah,
3: I got four... this morning, I got 4 signs on the way in.
6: I'm looking at them now. It's like, you know...
1: You were spotted in public.
6: Yeah.
3: Well, good. And we had a text, you remember, a few months ago of a guy who said he got rid of one on, like, We Buy Houses sign in his neighborhood, and it felt great. Because that's spam. Mm. It's illegal. The city should be finding those people. Like, there you can look up stories like in Detroit, some like We Buy Houses guy got fined like thousands of dollars because he just threw them up all on every light post in town.
4: Yeah. And the phone number's there. They want you to call them.
3: Exactly.
6: Yeah, I'm looking it up now and they say that you can be charged with vandalism, trespassing, or theft.
3: How so?
6: For removing these illegal signs.
3: Under what law?
6: They said that you should be reporting them to your city.
4: Oh, they'll get right on it.
5: They do nothing.
3: At the point that you've left it there, it is now trash. It is legally trash.
1: It's the same argument that you will use for, you know, people on the vigilante justice. It's not like, it's not you. It's not your job to carry that out. Now, which I understand. I love vigilante stuff.
3: It's a different crime, though. Yeah.
1: I don't care what you do with this thing. I'm just wondering, like, it's more like, all right, he's going out earlier than he needs to in his day. For the sole purpose, he's geotagged photos in his phone.
3: Again, it's not. I'm not catching child predators because I'm not actively interfering with somebody in the process of a crime.
1: Yeah, I can't ever imagine that being so important to me.
3: Says the guy. guy who took out his leaf blower because, to get rid of stuff in the neighborhood.
1: Yes, but that wasn't because
3: it
1: was
3: the exact same thing.
1: No, because it wasn't unsightly. It's because I was walking 5 miles a day, and I was walking over the stuff, and it was very uncomfortable to walk over.
3: Same idea.
1: It was for my benefit.
6: Yeah. Hurts Seabass's eyes.
3: This is unsightly. It's unaesthetic. It's unsightly. There's a reason that's against the law.
5: Well, right. Yeah, I would very much like you to stand up for Seabass right now, because the overall mood is, oh, what do people do when they see you and think, oh, what's this psycho doing? He's caring. He's caring about aesthetics and decency.
3: You'll see a lot of old people have like a little walking stick with a spike on the end.
6: Yeah. It's like Captain America.
5: Okay, right. He does not have the disorder.
1: Okay. Well, then maybe here's the other part of what Menace is reading that could come into play, because the sign, like you said, it's worth $100. Right. That is technically somebody's property, even though it's attached to something.
3: So if you put something in your garbage can outside, doesn't matter how much it's worth, it is now open. It's open season to the public.
6: Yeah, and then they said you just get charged with misdemeanor or a fine.
3: Misdemeanor what, though? Misdemeanor what? Tampering with city property? Because I'm not touching the city property.
6: It says that vandalism
1: for being weird.
3: But I'm not vandalizing.
4: He's unvandalizing.
5: I'm sure. I don't
3: trust your source.
5: Why is that weird?
6: Well, I'm sure they'll just find something to charge you with.
3: No,
6: because that's usually what they
3: do. First off, they're not going to find...
6: Because they want the city to remove it so they can charge you for taxes.
3: A lot of these things have been months, if not years, in the making. These aren't like, hey, yard sale this Sunday, and I go down and grab it on Saturday. No, this is stuff that is... Because I see it. It's got weeds growing out of it half the time. It's covered in dirt crap.
5: Right. And I would bet my house and my dog, if he reported it, quote unquote, to the city, nothing would get done.
4: Well, we all know that.
5: We all know that.
4: And like I just said, you're un-vandalizing the area.
3: I don't trust what Menace's source is. Because, literally, once you leave something, if you take...
6: Look, dude, it's not me. I support you.
3: If you intentionally dump, I don't care, if you intentionally dump the Mona Lisa on the sidewalk and just leave it there, that's trash now.
4: Yeah.
6: It's been trash. Have you seen it in person?
3: Exactly. But yeah, if you're intentionally leaving your property out to sit, that's trash. And whatever I want to do to claim it or get rid of it is #1
4: and
3: heroic.
4: Speaking of that, where do you get rid of this stuff?
3: Well,
4: or is that secret?
3: I have a couple drop spots. Like I said, for instance, if it's a local business that's just being stupid.
6: Are we talking about illegal dumping?
5: Like dumpsters?
3: Not illegal dumping, not side of the road. No, not at all. But I have dumpsters.
1: Calling our lawyer friend.
3: Cops?
1: No. No, Darren.
3: Oh, Kevin. Oh, Darren. Yeah.
1: Also, he's Kartnark's.
3: He's my lawyer friend. Technically, he's my lawyer because I paid him money.
1: He would know.
3: He may not know.
1: I mean, I texted him and,
3: By the way, Darren.
0: Attorney Darren Katanoki.
3: Darren's done a bunch of good work, not only in Kartnark's defense, but in a lot of sexual predator stuff.
6: He's become huge.
3: Like, he's helping a lot of women get their justice. So,
4: Hell yeah.
1: Text here says, hey, Seabass, can I get you to come to my neighborhood to cut down the 25-foot Halloween skeleton that's still up?
3: Well, we did a different bit. If you remember years ago, I sent out notices, not posing as the government, but just general notices to people who had Christmas lights up.
5: Yeah.
3: And I didn't like that.
4: That's what some people do. I showed Greg this the other day. There's somebody who leaves their skeleton up all year round, but we'll just put a Christmas hat on it.
3: Yeah.
4: Or put an Easter basket next to it.
3: Yeah. Now they're the quirky person in the neighborhood, Greg.
5: Right.
1: We're going to take a quick break. More Woody Show is next.
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0: right. Well, another lawsuit in the news. A woman in Virginia is suing Outback Steakhouse for $1.5 million, claiming that she slipped on what appeared to be what? Walking into the restroom. Oh,
1: blooming onion.
2: It's got to be a blooming onion.
0: A blooming onion. According to the lawsuit, the fall caused her to land face first on the floor, gave her serious long-term physical and emotional injuries, along with medical expenses and a reduced ability to work. Did it? Outback emotional. Is fighting the lawsuit. Well, they always trump them. They exaggerate a bit. You know.
1: Now I'm afraid.
0: I'm not saying it didn't suck. You land on your face.
2: Yeah. Well, yeah.
0: Like that would suck. But yeah. Outback is disputing the extent of the woman's injuries, and they're fighting it. So they're not just like caving. She wants $1.5 million. That's a lot.
1: Simple fall over a blooming onion?
2: For a whoopsie.
0: Yeah, $1.5 million slipping on blooming onion?
2: Onion.
0: All right. Banana. Mashed potatoes.
2: Oh, that's weird.
0: Yep.
3: They are pretty slimy once they hit the floor.
0: They are.
3: It's like...
4: And all other times.
3: Yeah.
0: Yeah. More than 35% of students at UC Berkeley's introductory computer science course failed in the spring of this year.
2: Oh, no.
0: Instructors are linking the sudden drop in performance to widespread AI use because the students are relying on tools like ChatGPT to complete their homework, which means they're not building the underlying programming and problem-solving skills that the classes are designed to teach.
2: That's what we've been saying.
0: So when exams and in-person assessments require independent thinking, those gaps are very visible, leading to much higher failure rates.
4: I could see that for an introductory math class, but you're not in an introductory computer science class unless you want to do computer science. So you'd think those people would be extra motivated. Like when I took the teaching exam thing, and like a third of those people failed too. I'm like, well, these are the people that want to be teachers. How do you fail this test?
3: Are they just lazy? It's pretty much. You think it's laziness?
4: Yeah, but if you're in a Berkeley CS class, computer science, you've got to be pretty smart, you'd think.
1: Just to get in.
4: Right. Well, but they keep cutting the SATs and ACTs.
2: And you don't have to take them.
0: That's true.
4: Yeah,
5: and if you used AI in high school to get in.
4: Right. Yeah.
1: Good point.
4: Yeah, bunch of dum-dums.
0: Never going to end up working at SpaceX that way. You know what I'm saying?
3: Mm. I used to live by the campus for a second. They did have a pretty cool crepe place, so I'd be there all the time instead of studying.
4: Get smarter.
3: Yeah.
0: Yep. 877-44-WOODY. 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

0: screen on it.
1: Oh, yeah.
0: When somebody hits the doorbell, it automatically pops up on the refrigerator.
2: Which is helpful because most of the time, Menace is in the kitchen.
3: Yeah.
4: The Woody Show.
2: All right, so I want to go back to something that we were talking about earlier. Somebody said they saw sea bass out in the wild. And he was using his angle grinder to remove one of the
5: nuisance signs that were chained to utility poles and other things of that nature.
2: Yeah, advertising, you know, whatever store business shop. Or spamming, window basically. Tinting or which vape shop or whatever.
3: Is illegal.
2: Yeah, anyway, so we were discussing this and Menace looked up something to see is he breaking the law in some kind of way?
3: Yeah, I looked up, can he get in trouble for removing these illegal signs? And it said that he could be cited for trespassing, theft,
2: and Seabass had some follow-up questions, which, of course, you know, none of us are lawyers or smart at all. So I decided to reach out to, I mean, like, we know lawyers. And the first person that came to mind when it comes to that kind of thing is the person who represents the Cartnarks, you guys.
6: The official.
5: Legal counsel.
2: And he's on the phone right now. Finally got a hold of him. Darren Cavanocchi. What's up, dude?
7: What's happening, guys?
2: Sorry.
7: Oh, my God. Somebody's in jail. Okay.
2: Nobody's in jail. All right. So you are familiar. You've dealt with sea bass. You have experience with the Cartnarks and different things. You advised him on different things. About that's why we no longer do the pit maneuver, right, Seabass?
5: Right. Darren knows that my motives are pure in all that I do, but he

0: he's also very good because he knows the different legal angles, and he guides me to like even avoid any sniff of legal problems.
1: Yes. You know, I think the phrase "well-intentioned but poorly executed" springs to mind. Yeah.
0: And he helps well in that. He helps the execution be less poor.
2: Mm-hmm. All right, so Darren, the situation here is that Seabass will, on occasion, in the first light of day, or sometimes after the sun has set, he will take it upon himself to go around areas of his neighborhood, and you've seen those like A-frame signs that people will put up, and they'll bike lock it to a street meter or the light post or something, and it sits there. Now, Seabass has an issue with these because
0: eyesores, and also the city has an issue with them because the city has, I just looked it up, fines built in, and those fines escalate for second and third offenses, by the way.
2: Yeah. So the question that we have here, people do this all the time, but is Seabass putting himself at risk in any way legally? Because is that technically not somebody's property, even if it is chained to other property that's not theirs? Isn't that still their property?
1: Yeah. So, okay, this is not something I imagine a lot of courts have taken up.
0: Hey, you raise a good point.
1: First of all, for all your listeners out there, the laws in your jurisdiction may vary. But, you know, here's the general rule of thumb. If it's not your property, like, don't mess with it. Seabass, what are you doing, man?
0: Now, Darren, I understand that sentiment. Certainly I do. It's not their property, but Darren, once you abandon property, for example, in your trash can behind your house, or in this case, on these chained illegally to a utility pole for months, if not years on end, are you not abandoning? This is not a bike that was locked up at a bike rack, for instance. Are you not abandoning claim to said property?
1: Well, I don't know necessarily that you're abandoning your claim to that property. The problem is, once it's affixed to something, does it then become part of it? But under any circumstances, it's not freaking yours.
0: Agreed.
1: So I would think you'd be better off,
0: Darren,
1: reporting your concerns to somebody who actually has jurisdiction over that.
3: And that's what my research said. You should be contacting your local
0: city. So, Darren,
3: city.
0: This is exactly where the problem lies. Greg Gorey has had issues, and you know this too, Darren. If I go and I take a photo of this thing, which is illegally affixed to a public utility pole,
4: right,
0: and I submit it to the proper authorities, what are the chances, Darren, would you say that they... right on its serve, we'll be right out.
4: Is it between negative 10% and zero?
2: But I don't know if that's the point.
0: That is the point.
5: That they're not going to do anything about it, so he does something about
0: it.
2: Exactly. I know, but the point is, like, I don't think that then gives you like the authority to then go do that.
1: Yeah, and so once again, I'm going to say the laws in your jurisdiction may vary, right? But look, I'm going to give you two answers. Number one, let me tell you what my general take is. And number two, I'm going to tell you what I would do in that situation. So my general take is that, especially if you are having to go onto somebody else's property, you're dealing with property that's not yours, you should just stay the hell away, because it is potentially trespassing when you're on property that doesn't belong to yours, vandalism if it's being destroyed. So it could be problematic. However, if I'm in a real life situation where I'm now defending Seabass, the answer is, of course, 100% absolutely not guilty.
0: Thank you. Right. Like I was saying, a good lawyer will give you the prophylactic, will keep you from getting in trouble in the first place. But a great lawyer, a Darren Cavanocchi, will realize that when the things happen, life happens, as they say, and he will make sure to get you off.
2: Okay, but
1: one way or another.
5: That's right.
0: Yeah. But to Darren's earlier point about me not maybe coming home one day, I'll quote Braveheart. Every man dies, not every man really lives.
5: Okay.
2: Well, hey, Darren Cavanocchi, everybody.
3: Yeah.
1: Thanks, Darren. Yeah. How's you guys?
2: How's everything going? Everything good? Staying busy?
1: Everything is great. Everything is great. Seabass has not been in custody for a long time, so I feel like my life is easy.
0: Thank you.
2: Yeah. All right, Darren. Yeah. Hey, man. Appreciate you taking our call.
1: Call anytime. I love you guys. I miss you. Be well.
2: Right, see you.
4: You
2: bye.
4: Too, Darren.
2: Bye. There's Darren Cavanocchi, everybody.
5: Awesome.
3: Yeah.
2: All right. 877-44-WOODY. That's 877-44-WOODY. 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

0: So you know how we were having that discussion about there seems to be two National Pancake Days, or Pancake Days, like holidays, whatever.
1: Like every month.
0: There's a couple donut days.
2: Mm-hmm. Yeah.
0: So I heard something interesting, the history behind this first donut day.
3: Oh.
0: In 1917.
2: They had donuts?
0: Over 250 female Salvation Army volunteers, they called them the Donut Lassies.
4: All right. Cool.
0: And, yeah. Oh, and they were sent to France to, you know, comfort and provide spiritual aid and like a morale boost to the soldiers. And so they were working in these, you know, it's war-torn buildings near the front lines, and they didn't have proper baking equipment. Uh-huh. So, Greg, they used empty wine bottles as rolling pins.
2: Okay.
3: Smart. That works.
0: They cut dough with tin cans, and they fried up some donuts, and they were giving donuts out to the soldiers.
2: Wow.
0: On the front lines.
3: That would boost morale.
0: Yeah, the donut lassies. And so National Donut Day was established by the Salvation Army to honor these courageous donut lassies who were serving up donuts during World War One.
3: I'm back in on Donut Day.
0: So pretty.
3: That's great.
2: Yeah. So, significant history to that.
0: So maybe the other one is just like, oh, it's, you know, just to honor the actual donut.
3: Yeah, Duncan decided it's Donut Day.
0: But the other one is for Donut Lassies.
3: The Donut Lassies. Yeah.
2: Honoring them.
0: Who knew?
2: I wonder if they're bland and boring. You know, there's like cake donuts. But simple.
0: Yeah, but when you're
3: fried dough and sugar.
0: When you're in war.
4: Yeah,
2: I'll take what you
4: can.
0: Yeah, it's like when there's free pizza. Yeah.
3: Like, does it come in a can?
2: Yeah,
3: no, I'll take
2: picture,
3: it.
2: Like Menace as a soldier.
4: Yeah, dude, where's the sugar? Yeah. Just a little history, Greg. Donuts have been around since the 1600s,
2: what?
4: But they did not introduce the hole in the donut until 1847.
2: Oh.
3: Okay.
2: Oh. Mm.
0: Yeah, my favorite donut is the maple bar, which, maple bar has been nicely represented whenever there's donuts showing up now. It's like people know. You know, Menace, I look for yours.
4: You never see my mine.
0: I don't.
4: Super popular.
0: I stopped by there twice over the last couple of weeks. I've been on a donut kick of the house, like on the weekends, like just stopping because I'm out running errands and I'll see it. My kids, you know, get all, you know, geeked about the donuts. So I'll stop and just pick up a few donuts. But when I've been going in there, I'm looking to go, well, what do you want? I've not seen your chocolate with the peanuts on it.
4: What?
3: Oh.
0: Yeah.
4: Like every donut shop in America has this.
0: There's one right by my house, right at the bottom of the hill there. Gina, because Gina lives.
4: Yeah.
0: They didn't have them. I was just at that one most recently. And then there's another, like a bigger one that has even a bigger selection of stuff. And they didn't have them either. I was looking for it.
3: Just with the chopped up nuts?
0: Yeah.
4: You must be walking into the donut.
0: I've seen them.
3: Yeah, but they're not like readily available.
0: But I was surprised. I was surprised.
2: Sold out, probably.
3: Well, the best one everybody knows is the buttermilk / old fashioned that's like extra. It's like twice fried.
0: I don't like those.
3: They're the best.
4: But I swear
0: I'll eat them.
3: Oh my God.
0: I'll eat them.
3: They're
0: not my favorite.
4: My donut of choice is not a rare donut at all.
0: The peanut one.
4: Yeah.
5: Yeah. And if you go later in the day, though, like Greg's right, they'll be sold out.
0: All I'm saying is that the last couple times I've I just haven't seen. I looked for it. I did. Yeah. I looked for it because I like them. Like they're good.
3: Yeah. No, we heard you said he made them up and they don't exist. Oh wait.
0: Yeah, I wasn't saying
4: that's not what I'm saying either.
0: Yeah, I wasn't saying that. So that's Menace's favorite. Mine's the maple bar. Yeah. Greg's just the fritter. Yeah, the fritter. Oh. Yours is the old fashioned.
3: Mm-hmm.
0: Really?
3: Like the buttermilk one,
0: yeah. I'm not even gonna ask Sammy. I don't eat
5: what's a donut?
0: Oh, she does eat donuts.
4: That's so fat. Like
0: she does.
5: Just not warm. That's the one thing. No, we had them every Sunday growing up.
0: And now that there's Fat Sammy on the scene, she's going to be eating even more donuts. What's your favorite?
5: Chocolate frosted.
0: Oh, chocolate frosted.
5: I love it.
0: So here we go. People were asking, what is your favorite donut? This is the normal by the numbers. Okay. This is the top 10. Mine's not on it. Mine's not on it at all. Number one is just the standard round glazed donut. That's the number one.
2: They're great, but they're not. Number one.
0: No. Number two, rainbow sprinkles. Number three, old fashioned.
3: Yes.
2: Yeah.
0: Number four is the jelly donut, like a raspberry jelly.
3: Sure, why not?
0: Number five, Greg, the apple fritter.
2: Mm.
0: Oh. Number six, they put donut holes.
3: Oh, okay. Yeah. Like munchkins.
4: All right.
0: Yeah. Well, munchkins and the two places that I did go to, they had a ton of donut holes. Like
3: really?
0: Different, you know, glazed ones, chocolate ones.
3: The blueberry ones are so good.
0: And then the powdered sugar ones.
3: Oh, yeah.
0: Chocolate frosted is at number seven.
5: Yes.
3: All right.
0: Crumb cake at number eight. Blueberry cake at number nine. Those are good. I do like those blueberry ones when you see them. And then the glazed twist or the sugar twist, it was a tie for number 10.
3: Mm. I like the sugar twist.
2: Powdered donuts, those can die.
0: Yeah, they're too messy.
2: Boring,
0: yeah. They're boring, dry.
3: They're tough to eat.
0: Yeah. Again, if they're sitting there and someone's got like a bag of like donuts or whatever those things, Hostess.
2: Or Entenmann's or whatever.
0: They roll. Yeah, I'll eat them bitches.
3: But do you guys not appreciate just like the one that just like, I don't even, it's not called an old fashioned, but like an old fashioned donut with like not much going on, like the cake donut.
2: Just plain?
0: No. Yeah,
3: it's
0: no.
3: It's not your thing.
0: Yeah, where it's not, there's no glaze on it. There's no frosting on it.
2: It's a waste of fat.
3: I get it. Yeah.
4: Look, I'll eat it.
2: A waste.
3: Or the one with like the crumbly crumbs on it. Oh, I love that.
2: It can't be dry.
3: Oh, I love it.
0: Yeah. I mean, hey, again, like pizza.
3: No such thing
0: as bad donuts. If donuts are around, I'm taking one. And so when I bought these donuts, and I did get them. I'm like, oh, I'm out running. The kids will think this is, you know, cool. And, you know, I did it for the kids.
3: Aww.
0: And I brought them home. And I went to go grab one. And I grabbed the knife and I cut one in half like an idiot.
3: Oh, yeah. Like, oh, that always works.
0: I'm just gonna eat half.
2: Yeah.
0: I ate the half and then immediately had the second half.
3: Yeah. Oh, don't mind if I do.
0: So all I did was dirty a knife.
4: Oh, you gotta chew the half, idiot. Dude. You gotta like chew them in your mouth and then spit them out.
2: Yeah, exactly.
5: Yeah.
0: Yep. Just spit it out.
3: For the mouth feel.
4: Yeah.
2: Or just smell them, you know?
0: 877-44-WOODY. You can text us. 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
1: I'm going to give cheers to Julio Jones, NFL player of 13 years, now retired. Has nothing to do with the Falcons or football in general. But I saw an interview, because now that he's retired, somebody had asked him over the weekend, do you miss football? Do you wish you were still playing? How's retirement going? He's in his mid-30s, and he said, nope, don't miss it at all. Set for life. I'm in good shape. I can play basketball if I want to. I can go diving if I want to. I can do whatever I want. I'm looking into businesses. It's a chapter in my life. That chapter's over. I'm loving being retired.
2: He's sweet. In his mid-30s?
1: I think he's 37.
2: Oh, wow.
1: So I just loved his answer, because most people would think he would say, like, yeah, those were the days. Yeah. It's like, nope. Love it. It's awesome.
2: Man after your own heart.
1: It totally rules.
3: That's awesome.
1: So, cheers to...
4: He is 37.
1: 37?
4: Yep.
1: Yeah.
2: Just retired.
1: Living the life. That's the way it should be.
3: Cheers is you're not retired? Yeah.
1: Sure.
4: And it sounds like he, you know, is cool with his money. NFL guys, man, they're not.
1: Yeah, what a great life.
4: So, the career's over and they squandered all that money.
1: Yeah.
2: You know? Yep, it's gone. Yeah.
4: Gone. Cool.
1: Good life.
4: So good for him.
1: Good attitude. I just loved everything he said. Jeers is to the sheer panic I had yesterday morning, I believe it was, when I'm checking out of a hotel and I got up nice and early. I thought I'm going to get home and have a full day ahead of me. So pack my bag all nice and neat, get everything ready. I'm leaving very early in the morning. I'm going to have a great day ahead of me. And I thought, oh, I got to get my car keys in order to get home. Where are they?
2: Oh my God, it's my worst nightmare.
1: Holy crap. So I dump out everything in my bag. I go through every pocket, every nook and cranny, every pants pocket, every jacket pocket, my toiletry bag. I thought maybe it fell under the bed. I'm searching the hotel room, searching the desk, the drawers that I never even opened, but maybe they're in there magically. Go to security, go to lost and found. Go to registration. Okay. Then they said, well, we can't help you until you go see if your car is actually still there, because if you drop your keys, your car might not be there.
2: Oh my God.
1: I walk out there. I don't see my car. Luckily, it was because it was obscured by a pillar and some big truck that was parked there. So I thought my car got stolen. So then I'm on my hands and knees looking for the keys.
2: Praying to God.
1: Praying to God. Walking the garage, walking everywhere, tracing my steps, going back to security, back to lost and found, back to registration. By some miracle, maybe somebody turned in these keys. Nope. Go back to my car. And I thought, okay, I must have dropped them somewhere. I go spend another 20 minutes on the ground looking everywhere. And then I thought, you know what? I should try opening the door of my car.
2: Oh.
1: I open it. Beep. It beeps and it opens. So the keys had to be somewhere, because I have that thing where you can open the door.
2: Oh, yeah.
1: Have to be somewhere.
4: Yeah, got to be somewhere in the vicinity.
3: Yeah.
1: So let me search my bag.
4: Like close.
1: Again. Nope. Uh-huh. So then I spend half an hour in the car, on the floor of the car, thinking they fell under the seat. But then I thought, how did I lock it if the keys are in the car? This goes on forever. So then I thought, oh, I should try starting the car. I start the car. It starts.
2: It's somewhere close to you.
1: So it's got to be somewhere, but it's probably outside. So I continue.
4: Did you
1: searching.
4: Have your bag with you?
1: I did. And then I was going to put it in the trunk. And I thought, no, I'm going to leave it in the car just in case. I don't know why.
4: Should have taken the bag and put it like across.
2: I've done that. I put it on the other side of the parking lot.
1: I thought about doing that, but then I thought.
4: You can eliminate, like, it's not in the bag.
1: Yep. Right. I thought about doing that. And then I thought, well, what if it doesn't start again?
4: Then you know they're in the bag.
1: True. So then, I had searched.
2: He's panicking.
1: I had dumped the bag out. And then I thought, oh my God, what if the car just tells me halfway home, hey, there's no key. We're turning it off. I don't know. I'm in a panic. I'm sweating. I get home, I park in my driveway, and I run into the house, and I tell Mario the story about losing my keys, and I'm so pissed, and I got to figure out where they are. I only have one set, so if I lost them, I'm screwed.
2: Like $1,000 to replace.
1: So I put my bag down.
4: Wait.
1: I
4: think I might know. Go ahead.
1: So I'm using the bathroom, and Mario walks in, and he's holding my keys. I said, where were they? I looked everywhere. I stopped short of taking a knife and slicing my bag to shreds to see if it fell in, and... it was in some pocket of this duffel bag that I didn't even know was there. Oh. So when I threw them in my bag, they slid into this little pocket that I didn't even know existed.
2: So it's not like
1: it was in my bag the whole time.
4: Oh.
1: And I thought, oh, great. I'm going to have this early start to my day. I can't sleep. I might as well hit the road.
4: You know what I thought?
1: And I wasted an hour and a half.
2: Oh, no.
4: I thought that you didn't even have your keys. And I thought that the car has like an app where you can, like, if you have your phone...
3: Yeah.
4: You can just unlock the car as long as the phone is in the car. It'll start the car.
2: But who are you talking about? He's going to have an app for
1: Woody, Woody's right. I do have an app.
2: You do?
1: But, and then here's where the conspiracy theory in me came
4: there's a lot more cars like that.
1: Yeah, exactly. I had ironically just looked at my app for no reason, and it said my subscription for my app, which I didn't know I had, it was introductory, and it had expired. Do you want to renew it for like $199 a year? I said, no. And then I thought, oh, I lost my keys.
2: Nice.
1: I need this app. But anyway, keys were found, but that was a long stretch of time of sheer panic.
3: How do you think total, like how much time you wasted on that?
1: Probably an hour and a half.
2: I can empathize.
1: Right.
4: It happened to me somewhat recently. I think I told you guys the story. I had the rental car, met a guy for breakfast. I was out of town doing a, you know, meeting with one of our affiliate stations. I went from the rental car into the restaurant, maybe 50 feet.
1: Yep.
4: Sat at the table, had breakfast, came back out. Door's not opening. I'm like, well, because one of those, you just got to have it on your person.
1: Mm-hmm. Yeah.
4: Not opening. Damn it. What the hell did I do?
1: Yeah.
4: Can't find these keys anywhere. I go back inside, did the whole looking around thing. I remember I threw something out from my walk from the car to the restaurant. There was a garbage can there.
2: Yeah.
4: I dumped out the contents of a public trash can.
1: Even though there's no chance they'd be there. But.
4: Thinking like I took the empty soda bottle, just threw it in there, and somehow like the key was with it or something. I don't know.
1: Totally.
4: So I completely forgot that I'd walked in there with a jacket on, with the keys in the pocket of the jacket. I'd taken the jacket off, sat it on the seat of the booth that I was sitting in, and then left the jacket there. So then when I got up, they grabbed the jacket, they put it to the side. So when I came back in asking, did anybody turn in any keys?
1: Right.
4: They go,
2: No.
4: Looking everywhere. No, we haven't seen anything. Now, if I would have said, did anybody turn in a jacket?
2: Right here, sir.
4: The mystery would have been solved immediately. Uh-huh. But I spent a good 45 minutes.
1: Totally.
4: And it is panic. Because you're like,
1: it's sheer
4: panic. Damn it.
1: And then it must be human nature. You get so desperate.
4: Yeah.
1: So even back, I went back to the hotel room. And like I said, I'm opening drawers that I never had opened.
2: Like just a Bible.
3: Just in case.
1: Looking under the bed. How would they be under the bed?
2: They couldn't
1: be.
2: And
1: then I thought, well, maybe they're in the bathroom. Why would they be in the bathroom?
2: Maybe they're in the bathroom. The toilet.
1: But you get so desperate.
4: Yeah.
2: Yep.
1: And then you go back to the same people that you already talked to. Hey, in the last 14 minutes, did somebody turn in keys? Anything?
4: Hey guys, Greg Gore again.
1: Yeah. Hi. Sorry to bother you.
3: I don't know how keys work.
1: Sheer desperation.
2: I've been in that exact situation. I've put my backpack on the other side of the parking lot just to see if it would start. And I sympathize because yesterday I saw your wife, Woody, and I freaked out because I suddenly stopped walking. I go, oh my God, I don't have my phone. My phone's not in my hand. And as you can see, it's dangling from my wrist. And I was like, it's not in my hand. And
4: it's
2: I was looking for the phone.
4: The sunglasses are on top of your head.
2: Exactly.
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1: All right, weekend cheers and jeers, Morgan.
2: Okay, Greg, well, I'm going to make everything better for you because my cheers is for you, my friend.
1: Oh.
2: Shout out to my friend Arvin. She was at a music festival, let's call it, over the weekend, but it's like a gay pride music festival, okay. Right?
1: Well, it is Pride Month.
2: Yeah, it is. And I know you love Pride.
3: Super proud.
1: Sure.
2: I know you need new shirts.
1: Sure.
2: And I know you love Tubi.
1: Oh.
2: So check out this shirt I got for you.
1: Oh, Morgan comes bearing gifts.
2: Careful reading it. I don't know if you can read what it says on the air. So okay. Just be careful.
1: All right.
4: Let's see. Okay. It says Tubi.
1: It's a black t-shirt.
4: Okay, Tubi on the front. Okay.
1: Let me see.
3: I don't know which word to leave out to read it out loud.
1: All right, here.
4: Wait,
1: here,
4: translate.
1: I'll say.
4: Yeah.
1: I'm using, okay, it says, okay, I got my salad tossed while watching a Tubi original.
2: There you go.
3: Nice. Oh my God, Morgan, that's amazing.
1: But more colorful language.
2: Yes. Right.
4: Dude, shout out to Tubi.
2: Yeah.
3: And Greg, you said you needed more shirts.
4: That is true. Thank you, Morgan.
1: And Greg Greg does love himself some tossed salad.
4: Yep.
3: Well,
4: love that.
3: It's good for you.
4: Love Tubi.
5: Love free shirts.
2: I saw my friend had gotten one. I messaged her. I'm like, oh my God, can you get me one more, please? I really, really need it.
4: That rule. So. Thank you, Morgan.
1: It's been a while since we talked about that, Greg. When was the last time you had a good salad tossing?
2: Oh, yeah.
4: Can't even remember what year it was.
1: Oh, really?
4: Yeah.
1: I thought you were like into it. I thought you liked it.
4: I've said I've done it.
3: Wait, which way? Which?
4: But see, that's the thing about this room. You say things one time and you're an addict, you know?
2: Yeah. Wait, so you've done it or you've gotten it done?
1: Yeah. And now he loves it.
5: Then it gets brought up daily.
4: Yeah. Right. Exactly.
1: Yeah.
3: I can't start my day without it.
1: Yeah, right. Exactly right.
4: It's your identity now.
1: Yeah. Get it. You love your salad toss.
4: Every day. Yeah. 8 days a week.
1: Yep. He loves tossing salads. Yeah. He loves getting a salad tossed.
4: Yeah, sure. Of course.
5: Any day that ends in Y.
1: All right. So that's your cheer.
2: My cheers. And my jeers goes to, I think it's my lack of sleep, but I'm getting sleep paralysis again.
1: Oh,
2: and I had it back when I was like going crazy in my party days and I was doing a bunch of drugs.
1: What does that mean again? Sleep paralysis.
5: You're awake, but you can't move.
2: I have very lucid dreams already, but then, so like last night, I think I'm awake, but I'm asleep and I'm going to my front door to lock it at the end of the night to go to bed.
1: Mm-hmm.
2: The second that I lock the door, someone tries opening the door and they're banging on it. And it's that moment of like, oh crap, what do I do? But you can't move. You can't like.
5: Inception. Dude.
2: But then you also kind of wake up within it and you know, like, I think I'm dreaming, but your body won't move. You can't wake up from the dream. You know, sometimes, not people, but these figures come in my room or they're in the backyard and like, I don't know. You just can't wake up and do anything about it.
5: Yeah, it's pretty scary.
4: Trippy.
3: Yeah. It's like something's sitting on you. You can't move.
2: Right.
3: Mm-hmm. Yeah.
2: So yeah, cheers to that.
3: Oh my God.
1: So I'm looking
2: I
1: up
2: think I
1: sleep,
2: need to sleep more.
1: Sleep paralysis. Mm-hmm. Common pharmaceutical treatments include antidepressants. Are you on antidepressants?
2: Hell no.
1: You're not?
2: No, I tried them for a while back in the day and it did not work for me.
3: There's a lot of choices.
1: Yeah.
3: There's a lot of improvements.
1: I thought for sure that you were. Okay, you're not. Okay.
2: Well, thank you so much.
1: No, you've gone through a number of things. I thought like a while back one of those things you'd
2: Yeah, it's something I tried in the past.
1: Non-medication alternatives for sleep paralysis. They call it sleep hygiene.
3: More sleep.
2: Yeah.
1: Is improving sleep hygiene by sticking to a consistent sleep schedule and optimizing your bedroom environment. All right. And then behavioral therapy.
2: I need that.
1: So to help reframe the anxiety and stress that often triggers sleep paralysis.
3: Yeah, they can get in there and dig around and untie it.
1: So maybe that's why the antidepressants, because it's the antidepressant works in a couple different ways, you know, for the kind of rounding off the edges of maybe like an anxiety, even a low level unconscious. One time in my life, man, where like everything was going great. I wasn't stressed about really anything. Mm-hmm. Things were actually really good. Didn't have kids. You know what I mean? I was married to my first wife, but like, you know, overall things were great. I wasn't like rich or anything, but like things were good, you know?
3: Mm-hmm.
1: And for whatever reason, man, I started having like almost these like mild like panic attacks out of nowhere. Like my heart, like what is going on here? And that's when I tried. I forget what I think it was Paxil.
3: Oh yeah.
1: Mm-hmm. It just kind of rounded the edges off.
2: Yeah.
1: Nothing going on. You weren't like consciously stressing about it.
4: Yeah.
1: But I went to the doctor. Doctor's like, yeah, man, everything's fine. Your heart's fine. I'm like, you sure? Sure.
3: I feel like I'm dying.
1: Yeah. So I mean, I don't know. Yeah. Something to look into if that stuff becomes a real. A real problem.
2: It's an unconscious thing for sure. But
1: and
2: for
1: you're
2: some
1: nuts,
2: reason,
1: so.
2: That too, that could, so that doesn't help. That,
3: conscious and unconscious.
2: It's always about someone getting in my house, which is, I don't know what the underlying fear is there, but it's always like I lock the door and then I come back to the
1: That's
2: door
1: the
2: and
1: dream?
2: It's open. Yeah. Mm-hmm.
3: Maybe you just get another actual deadbolt in real life and you'll feel better.
2: I don't know. I've had this for a while, so I don't know.
3: Oh, boy.
1: I got pitched a thing on Instagram yesterday, speaking of alarms, extra alarm, that you can bring for hotel rooms.
5: Yeah.
1: And you attach it to the door. You like stick it in that, you know, the crack between the door and the frame.
3: Yeah.
1: And it sits there and you can like attach it from the inside. Not obviously not permanently.
5: Uh-huh.
1: But that way, if the door opens,
4: it makes a like beep
1: it sort of starts nice. Screaming.
5: Love that.
3: Okay.
1: Yeah. Because I know some people we've talked about.
5: Yeah.
1: They issue another card or a key card to your room and people walk in and go, this is not my room.
3: Oh my
1: and it
3: God.
1: Says on their, on their little card envelope, their key envelope, it's they
3: your
1: send
3: room
1: them
3: number.
1: To that room. Yeah. Yeah.
4: You meanwhile, guys, you're in there tossing salad.
5: I know. You guys made fun of me multiple times, but I always put a door in front of, I always put a chair in front of the door at all the hotel rooms I'm at because multiple times people have come into my room in the middle of the night.
2: Weird.
5: Yeah.
3: Oh my God.
4: Yeah. Look at that little lock thing.
3: Yeah.
5: And then
1: they sell a tool on the internet, Greg, that makes that really easy.
3: Yeah. You can make them do that with a hanger.
4: Maybe I'm by myself here, but when I'm in a hotel room, I've never felt safer. Like,
5: Same.
4: Secure as can be.
3: I
1: always feel like living in big apartment buildings or condo buildings is pretty safe because all the doors look the same. It's like,
4: what are the chances they're going to pick doors?
1: And if you are. You know, if you are a victim of whatever, it's got to be so random.
4: Totally.
1: Unless it's like one of those people who saw you, followed you.
5: Yeah.
1: Or like, you know, you're bragging online about all the crap you got and people targeted, find out.
3: Cribs.
1: Like that kind of thing. But just for someone who's going to go, oh, I'm going to go thieve it in this building.
4: Yeah, there's one point of entry to your place.
1: Right.
5: With that said, I have gotten a key for a hotel room and I walked in and some lady was eating her dinner.
1: Salad?
5: Her salad, yeah. She's eating her dinner and they're like, oh, sorry. And then also, I've told you before, I was been really drunk, got off on the wrong floor of my apartment building and I opened the door.
1: That I've done.
5: It was the wrong
1: yeah, that I've
5: one.
1: Done.
5: And some lady was in there singing.
1: Yep. 877-44-WOODY. 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We've got some more Woody Show next. Hang on.
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Hi, good morning. It's Mel Taylor. Man, it's Monday. And I have to tell you, feeling it for Monday. I'll let you know what's up. Take requests here in just a few minutes.

0: Alt 96.1. It's Yellow Card with Better Days. And hi there. Good morning. It's Mel Taylor. I hope you are having a good day today so far. Anyways, it is Monday. Yes. In my family, we've had quite a few crazy weeks with one of our family members, unfortunately, got cancer and has been going through treatments and things. And thank goodness that she is out of the hospital now and on the mend. But I do feel comfortable talking about it just because I feel like so many people these days are going through some sort of cancer, whether it's, you know, yourself or a friend or a family member. It's kind of crazy right now. All right, today I do have a bunch of great tunes for you. Rock news, random facts. I've got two chances, 11 and 2 o'clock, for you to get a keyword, which could score you $2,500 to do some traveling on us. Also, iHeartRadio Music Festival. Chance to go to Vegas, airfare, hotel taken care of, $1,000. I'll do that during the 1 o'clock hour as well. So got those, top of the hour. Get your tunes on. We'll hang out today for your Monday.
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Rejects, Move Along. That is my go-to. Whenever I'm having a good day or a bad day, I will put that song on. It always just like does the trick. It just feel good. It's Nirvana. It's Lithium. Each and every one of us should have...

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Coming up, two songs. We'll take a look at your random facts for the day. How about how many animals do you think roughly are on this planet? The shower scene in Psycho. What did they use for blood? And is chalk really chalk? It's Soundgarden. It's Black Hole Sun.

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1: Oh, late night grub here. New Hot Pocket snack bites are coming to a store freezer near you. And I love it. They put it out right during summertime. Ultimate cheddar, spicy jalapeno poppers, melty nacho beef, pretzels, gooey apple pie. I mean, bring it on. Just made me very hungry. It's Tame Impala. It's Dracula.

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4: Your baby.
2: That she's getting. This her new cat.
4: Yeah, my new bunny.
5: Yeah legal
2: her,
5: bunny.
2: Yeah. Her new cat that identifies as a dog.
4: Yeah. Caton de Tulier.
2: Yeah. Okay. First of all, the name, right?
5: Right. The name.
2: That's not a real name of a dog breed.
5: The name ruins.
2: Yeah. Right. Yeah. Yeah.
5: Name ruins it.
4: It just means a cotton dog.
2: Greg, what did you determine? Right. What's the minimum weight for an animal to be considered a dog?
5: Personally, 35 pounds.
4: Oh.
2: Okay.
4: Gonna need three of them
3: at least.
5: Yeah.
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No time. 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Capital One pre-sale this Wednesday and then general public on Friday. You got chances to win today. Your next opportunity, 1 o'clock. And you could see these guys with so many great bands.

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Alt-96.1, your rock alternative. So apparently there is now a full list of bands that are now considered dad rock. Who do you think's on that list? Tell you what, I play a lot of them. Who's number one, you think? I'll play in two songs. It might actually surprise you, number one. It's Semisonic. It's closing time.

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Taking a quick look today at your national calendar. It's the 8th of June and Monday. It's National Name Your Poison Day, which means it could be any sort of thing. It's Upsy Daisy Day. It's also National Best Friends Day. 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
1: Muse is playing our iHeart Radio Music Festival coming up in September. And if you want to go, airfare, hotel, tickets to the show, $1,000, Vegas. Right about 1 o'clock, you'll have your next opportunity. It's new stuff. It's Be With You. It seems

Alt 96.1, the alternative rock station. If you had to name off, let's say, five of your favorite songs of all time, would you be able to do that? I feel like this could be in my top 10. It's Mr. Brightside. It's The Killers.

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Salt 96.1. What are your thoughts on Oasis playing the Super Bowl? It has been a rumor, but I mean, I actually really love the rumor idea. I think they'd fit right in, honestly. It's Champagne Supernova, and this is a request for AJ.

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Coming up this Friday, we'll have a brand new album out from Sublime. I cannot wait. 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
1: 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Over in the States anyways. I mean, Shirley Manson, the last time they were here, she said that it's just too expensive. Which is too expensive for a lot of bands, honestly. That's why a lot of bands are now doing their residencies or

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3: Now let's discuss Gina and this quote dog.
4: Quote dog.
3: That she's getting. This her new cat.
4: Yeah, my new bunny.
5: Yeah legal
3: her,
5: bunny.
3: Yeah. Her new cat that identifies as a dog.
4: Yeah. Caton de Tulier.
3: Yeah. Okay. First of all, the name, right?
4: Say it
5: right. Right, the name.
3: That's not a real name of a dog breed.
5: The name ruins it.
3: Yeah, right. Yeah, yeah.
5: Name ruins it.
4: It just means a cotton dog.
3: Greg, what did you determine? Right. What's the minimum weight for an animal to be considered a dog?
5: Personally, 35 pounds.
4: Oh,
3: okay.
4: Gonna need three of them
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5: Yeah.
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1: Coming up right at 2 o'clock, you're going to have another opportunity to get a keyword and maybe win $2,500. 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

Alt 96.1, your rock alternative. Coming up, two songs. We will take a look at your rock news for the day. We'll talk Shinedown out on a farm. Soul Asylum celebrating an anniversary. The Pixies as well. Got some cool stuff coming out. And Rush hitting the stage. It is the Cranberries. It's Zombie.

0: the alternative rock station, Alt 96.1. Let's take a quick look today at your rock music news. So over the weekend, it was just about 11 years after Rush did their final show. Geddy Lee and Alex Lifeson returned to the stage last night at the Forum in L.A. for the start of their 50-something tour. And that's a big one. Brent Smith and Zach Myers of Shinedown got down and dirty on a new episode of Farm Tours with Matt Matthews. And they just visit the farm in Alabama. They do some chores and they talk about the band. And you can find that now on YouTube. Soul Asylum gearing up to hit the road for a world tour coinciding with the release of MPLS Unplugged, which is a live album commemorating their 1993 MTV Unplugged performance, which, man, all of those were so good. Anyhow, new album will be here August the 28th, and then, of course, they're going out on tour. And Pixies are continuing to celebrate their 40th anniversary as a band. They're reissuing two albums from 90 and 91 that will come out on September 11th, of course, in the vinyl and on the CD side as well.
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So I'll just

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alternative rock station, Alt 96.1. I bet you No Doubt is like soaking it in, you know. This next weekend, they will wrap up their residency at the Sphere. It probably went by way too fast, you know. I would love it if they did another residency somewhere or toured even. It's Death Cab. New record just came out this weekend. It's Riptides.

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1: Hi, it's Mel, and very soon I'm going to get out of here. 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
1: It's STP and Plush. We're only a couple days away from the World Cup starting. And the team from Norway, they did the best thing with their team photo. We got to talk about it in a couple minutes. Speaking of soccer, yellow card, better days.

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1: The sweater song, I would say Weezer should include that in their set at our iHeartRadio Music Festival. They have a great problem to figure out. Which of our songs do we put in there? Because they've got so many. The Sweater Song, Buddy Holly, Island in the Sun. I mean, just a ton of great ones from Weezer. Well, you can see what Weezer does live in person in Vegas with Muse and the Goo Goo Dolls and everyone. 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

Alt 96.1, when I'm gone from Three Doors Down. I'm Mike Jones. I fully agree with this. Jacoby Shaddix from Papa Roach was saying how proud he is to see all these bands rallying against AI. If you're going to make music, if you're going to create stuff, it should come from you. Not some computer spitting out lines, making guitar riffs, which are never that good anyway. It should come from people always and forever. Even if it kills me, for Papa Roach, they made this themselves.

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8: Yeah legal
5: her,
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5: Her new cat that identifies as a dog.
7: Yeah. Caton de Tulier.
5: Yeah, okay. First of all, the name, right?
7: Say it well.
8: Right, the name.
5: That's not a real name of a dog breed.
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5: 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Yeah, right, yeah, yeah.
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9: 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That's bullspend.

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1: It's Bush and Come Down. I'm Mike Jones. Today kicked off our second week of the 250K USA giveaway. 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Let's see if the $2,500 is yours with our next shot on the 250K USA giveaway. 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
1: Beck is getting crazy with the Cheese Whiz and Loser. I actually want to talk about a different food, though, because today, June 8th, is National Jelly Donut Day. I haven't had a jelly donut in forever. That sounds pretty good. I wonder if I can get one delivered. Not a dozen. I don't need all that. Just one donut. Hey, I guess if you have the money, you can make anything happen. But no, I'm not getting one jelly donut. Maybe I'll go tomorrow and get one. 3 Days Grace.

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1: Getting down with Linkin Park, singing along with Fun. We got that covered this afternoon. Now let's make sure also you know about winning money, because at 5 o'clock, we're going to have your next chance to score $2,500 with the 250K USA giveaway. Very simple. All you got to do is listen for the keyword, put it in at our website, and $2,500 for, well, anything you want it for can be coming your way in the 250K USA giveaway. We're doing it at 5. Don't miss it.

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0: Alt 96.1, the alternative rock station. The Smashing Pumpkins, they're going to put on their biggest tour yet in a couple months. I'm Mike Jones. I got to talk with Billy Corgan, and he said that the band's been trying to do this forever, and finally, this is the time to celebrate Melancholy and the Infinite Sadness.
1: You know, we've talked for over a decade about doing a Melancholy-type show. Never really wanted to play the whole record, wanted to kind of do it a different way. So I think this will be perfect because we'll do one set of Melancholy and then a second set of other material from other records. So we're really excited, and it's going to be a big challenge for us. But I think the audience deserves us to step up our game and try to take it to one more level here before we get too old in the tooth to do it.
0: Oh, please. The Smashing Pumpkins are going to keep playing music forever. What are you talking about, Billy Corgan? But this tour is going to be huge. And I talked about that and a whole bunch more. My interview with Billy Corgan. You can see that on my socials at Mike Jones Radio.

KFOO Opportunity. 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